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2: I feel like the viola has such a human quality to it. It's imperfect, and the range is very similar to a human's voice. It's not too deep, it's not too high. It touches the human soul.
0: 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Partly cloudy tonight, lows in the mid-50s, and Friday should be mostly cloudy with a high of 78 degrees. On Saturday and Sunday, high temperatures into the low to mid-80s.
3: He was a German music educator whose main goal in life was to make music more accessible to children. But inspiration can strike in funny ways. In 1936, Karl Orff gave the world Carmina Burana, based on 24 poems about lust, drinking, gambling, and the fickle hand of fate. On this week's Chicago Symphony Orchestra program, Osmo Venska conducts Orff's joyous and earthy secular cantata. The performance brings together a trio of vocal soloists, the Chicago Symphony Chorus, and the children's chorus Uniting Voices Chicago. Also on the program is Eino Juhani Rautavaara's Cantus Arcticus. This ethereal concerto for birds and orchestra gathers recorded bird calls from Arctic Finland. And Jesse Montgomery's Banner explores the American national anthem through a contemporary lens. All of that, plus a children's classic by Britten, is ahead on this week's CSO program. I'm Lisa Simeone.
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3: The CSO's summer residency at the Ravinia Festival dates back to 1936, and one of the key moments in its history came in 1964, when conductor Seiji Ozawa became its first music director. We'll begin the program with an Ozawa-led recording from that era, featuring Benjamin Britten's Young Person's Guide to the Orchestra. Britten's piece was composed for an educational documentary film in 1946. Using a stately theme by Henry Purcell, Britten writes 13 variations, each showcasing a different instrument family, from woodwinds to strings, brass, and percussion. The work culminates in a brilliant and sumptuous fugue. From a 1967 RCA recording, Seiji Ozawa leads the Chicago Symphony Orchestra. This is The Young Person's Guide to the Orchestra by Britten.

0: The Young Person's Guide to the Orchestra by Benjamin Britten. That was the Chicago Symphony Orchestra in a 1967 recording led by Seiji Ozawa. Coming up next, just as Britten adapted music by Purcell, Jesse Montgomery uses a pre-existing melody of a different stripe in Banner. We'll hear that next. And later, the pulse-raising rhythms of Orff's Carmina Burana. Stay with us.
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0: You're listening to the Chicago Symphony Orchestra in concert. I'm Lisa Simeone. Jesse Montgomery became the CSO's 11th Mead Composer in Residence in 2021, but this first piece was written a few years earlier, in 2014. Titled Banner, it was commissioned for the 200th anniversary of the poem The Star-Spangled Banner. The piece weaves together the American national anthem with bits of other world anthems and songs. Among them is Lift Every Voice and Sing, often referred to as the Black National Anthem. Banner contrasts two instrument groups, a string quartet and a large chamber orchestra. The form is loosely based on a traditional march with several strains. Finnish conductor Osmo Venska tells us more.
3: I think the banner is very well written, and I believe you can hear some very speedy things there. Then there is this nice, almost like a hymn, where the principal bass, Alex Hanna, plays this nice solo. And then we come to the point when we can hear not only the American national anthem, but some other things at the same time. And it's obvious that the Star-Spangled Banner is there, but there are some other things.
0: Conductor Osmo Venska. In her notes for Banner, composer Jesse Montgomery writes, "The Star-Spangled Banner is an ideal subject for exploration in contradictions. For most Americans, the song represents a paradigm of liberty and solidarity against fierce odds. For others, it implies a contradiction between the ideals of freedom and the realities of injustice and oppression." Montgomery concludes, "A tribute to the U.S. national anthem means acknowledging the contradictions, leaps and bounds, and milestones that allow us to celebrate and maintain the tradition of our ideals." From a March 2023 performance, Osmo Venska leads the Chicago Symphony Orchestra in Banner by Jesse Montgomery.

0: A meditation on the Star-Spangled Banner. That was Banner by Jesse Montgomery. Finnish conductor Osmo Venska led the Chicago Symphony Orchestra. Next up is a piece by Venska's late countryman, Eino Juhani Rautavaara. The Finnish composer came of age in the years after Sibelius's death and enjoyed a long and shape-shifting career. Over the years, he wrote a series of works about angels and apparitions, but his most popular success came in 1972 with Cantus Arcticus, also known as the Concerto for Birds and Orchestra. The concerto was commissioned by the University of Oulu in northern Finland. It incorporates field recordings of birdsong that Rautavaara tape recorded, both in the marshlands near Oulu and in a remote region near the Arctic Circle. It's set in three movements, beginning with the marsh. This opens with a flute duet that's gradually enriched by other woodwinds, and then the taped warbling of marsh birds. The second movement, titled Melancholy, features a slowed-down recording of a shore lark, or as Rautavaara called it, a ghost bird. The third and final movement is titled Swans Migrating. It's basically a large crescendo for orchestra produced by the superimposed cries of whooper swans. You'll hear swan imitations in the woodwinds and strings as the music builds to a magnificent climax.
1: It really is a real concerto for the birds and the orchestra.
0: Osmo Fenska tells us more.
1: The orchestra is playing some traditional music, beautiful themes, and many individual players are imitating some sounds of the tape.
0: Fenska has conducted the piece several times around the world.
1: And usually people are like, they're surprised. Oh, first you might hear some laughing when quack, quack, quack comes from the tape, and people are doing that, but that is also a good part of the whole happening. So I think that it's a great piece of music and a new view about what the nature is, how it's connected to us.
0: That's Osmo Venska doing his finest bird call imitation. And he takes the stage along with the CSO to perform music by Eino Juhani Rautavaara. This is Cantus Arcticus, or the Concerto for Birds and Orchestra.

0: Cantus Arcticus by Raul Tavara. That was a March 2023 performance by the Chicago Symphony Orchestra, led by Osmo Venska. Still to come, we heard the sound of majestic swans in Raul Tavara's Concerto for Birds and Orchestra. A less fortunate swan gets his say in Orff's Carmina Burana. That's next.
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2: Next time on the New York Philharmonic This Week, we hear the Messa de Requiem by Giuseppe Verdi. I'm Alec Baldwin. Please join me for this concert featuring the New York choral artists, plus Angela Mead, Lily Pasekivi, Russell Thomas, and Eric Owens as soloists. Music director Alan Gilbert will conduct the New York Philharmonic this week.
3: That is our broadcast coming up tomorrow night at 8 o'clock, right here on Blue Lake Public Radio, WBLU Grand Rapids at 88.9, and WBLV Twin Lake and Muskegon at 90.3, a service of Blue Lake Fine Arts Camp. Jazz from Blue Lake coming up tonight at 10. Partly cloudy overnight, lows in the mid-50s. Friday should be mostly cloudy with a high of 78, highs around 82 Saturday.
0: This is the Chicago Symphony Orchestra program. I'm Lisa Simeone. O Fortuna, the exhilarating chorus that opens and closes Karl Orff's Carmina Burana, is so popular that audience members sometimes get caught up in the excitement. Countertenor Reginald Mobley recalls the CSO's March 2023 performance.
4: I mean, we all know O Fortuna. I mean, it was so funny seeing the performance and looking out in the beginning and the end of this work. But people were singing along with O Fortuna. And it, because it's such a well-known song. But there is an actual story. There is a dramatic arc between these sections. You get an idea of this revelrous story in between the two sections that everyone knows.
0: O Fortuna is a familiar feature of truck commercials or football halftime shows, but its driving chorus was meant to underscore the medieval concept of the Wheel of Fortune. It's one of 24 texts in Carmina Burana, drawn from a collection of medieval poetry discovered at a monastery in the Bavarian Alps. The poems mostly celebrate a self-indulgent life of drinking, dancing, gambling, and other earthly pleasures. Orff and his librettist, Michael Hoffman, grouped these poems into three parts, starting with songs and dances that celebrate springtime and the outdoors. The second section moves indoors to the tavern, which brings us to the lament of a dead swan as he is roasted on a spit. Usually this aria is sung by a tenor up in the falsetto range, but for this performance, the swan is portrayed by Reginald Mobley, the countertenor we just heard from. He tells us more.
4: The roasted swan, so this is kind of the centerpiece, the main course of the Carmina Burana, and right in the center, after you've heard this incredible music with the choir and the orchestra and the baritone soloist, the tenor soloist, are for me a countertenor, comes up and sings this three-stanza song, which is extremely high, about the swan that is basically the center of the feast in this section.
0: The swan proceeds to tell his tale of woe.
4: First telling you how beautiful I was as a swan and how I love living by the lakes, and then kind of moving on to the idea of, well, that was great, but now I'm on this spit being roasted and spun. And then the last stanza is just bringing everyone up to date where I am now, which is not in a lake, but actually on a plate being served up. And my very last line is the awareness of the very ferocious teeth bearing and heading my way. So it's a very uplifting story, usually, I think, saved for Christmas and things like that.
0: Reginald Mobley. After the tavern portion of Carmina Burana, the final part turns to matters of the heart. We hear a young maiden lost in thought as she ponders questions of chastity and physical love. The music erupts in a magnificent hymn of praise, and finally, the wheel of fate begins to spin once again. From a March 2023 concert, Osmo Venska conducts the Chicago Symphony Orchestra along with a trio of soloists, soprano Joelle Harvey, countertenor Reginald Mobley, and baritone Hugh Russell. The Chicago Symphony Chorus is prepared by guest director Jenny Wong, and the children's choir, Uniting Voices Chicago, is directed by Josephine Lee. This is Carmina Burana by Carl Orff.

Tutto

Inefabili, spettacoli.

Carmina Burana by Carl Orff. Osmovenska led the Chicago Symphony Orchestra along with soloist Joelle Harvey, Reginald Mobley, and Hugh Russell. The Chicago Symphony Chorus was prepared by Jenny Wong. Uniting Voices Chicago was led by Josephine Lee. And that's all for this week's show. There's much more content on the CSO's Experience website. 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This broadcast was produced by Brian Wise with assistance from Jiwon Sun, Frank Villela, and Logan Goulart. Music production was by Charlie Post. Vanessa Moss is the executive producer. I'm Lisa Simeone.

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1: We'll be letting our hair down during the next Pipe Dreams program, and if you know me, that's going to be some sight. But truly, I have enjoyed theater organs from a very young age, and I look forward to sharing sounds from Fox Theaters in Atlanta and St. Louis, and performances by Walt Stroney, Mark Herman, Nathan Avakian, and many others, a mix of mighty Wurlitzers, plus a mighty Moeller, a Barton, a Kimball, a Page, and even the legendary studio organ of the late George Wright. And keep the upcoming American Theater Organ Convention in Rochester, New York in mind as we offer up an ATOS sampler here on Pipe Dreams from American Public Media. I'm Michael Barone. I hope you'll be listening.

0: Lazaro Vega has Jazz from Blue Lake coming up next here on WBLU Grand Rapids at 88.9 and WBLV Twin Lake and Muskegon at 90.3, a service of Blue Lake Fine Arts Camp.
1: 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I'm Daryl Brogdon. 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
0: 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Partly cloudy overnight tonight, lows in the mid-50s in West Michigan. Friday, mostly cloudy with a high of 78. Saturday, mostly sunny with a high of 82, highs in the mid-80s.

With the passing of jazz great Ralph Towner recently, we are reminded again of the influence of the Bill Evans Trio Live at the Village Vanguard recordings that were done on the 25th of June in 1961. Good evening, everybody, and welcome to Jazz on Blue Lake Public Radio. My name is Lazaro Vega. I'll be with you now until 2 o'clock in the morning with the finest in recorded jazz. And this program will stream throughout the day tomorrow from bluelakeradio.org. The guitarist, pianist, and bandleader Ralph Towner was very young when he first heard the Bill Evans Trio live at the Village Vanguard, and he talked about it through his whole career and, in fact, kept some of the same repertoire that Evans played on that wonderful day in New York City. It was the trio of Bill Evans piano, Scott LaFaro on bass, and Paul Motion on drums that became an ensemble. It wasn't the bass and drums accompanying a piano player. It was a piano, bass, and drums ensemble in conversation with each other in improvised counterpoint. And there were 5 sets recorded on that day, 2 in the afternoon and 3 in the evening. And each set lasted about a half an hour or so. And originally, they were, you know, going to spend some time and select which to put out of that. But what happened was, 11 days after this performance, the bassist Scott LaFaro was killed in a car accident, which sent Bill Evans into a depression. It was one of the best bands he ever had, and they really reached a peak. He always said he was so thankful that this music was recorded on this day. What happened was, he and Orrin Keepnews went to the tapes, and they selected, for the first issue, Sunday at the Village Vanguard, that was the name of the album, recordings that featured Scott LaFaro especially. In fact, the album opens and closes with a Scott LaFaro composition. And that's how we're going to begin today on Jazz from Blue Lake on Blue Lake Public Radio, by hearing Gloria's Step and Jade Visions. It's the Bill Evans Trio live at the Village Vanguard, June 25th, 1961.

Milestones was a Miles Davis composition that was eventually issued by the Bill Evans Trio on the album Waltz for Debbie. Again, featuring some brilliant bass playing by Scott LaFaro, Paul Motion on drums, and Evans at the piano. And before Milestones, we listened to Jade Visions and Glorious Step from the album called Sunday at the Village Vanguard, which came out back in 1961, shortly after this music was recorded on the 25th of June. It was in honor of the memory of Scott LaFaro, a very interactive bass player who was also melodic in his approach to the instrument and helped to further the cause of the bass in the jazz ensemble as an expressive instrument. We're going to hear from guitarist Ralph Towner playing some of the repertoire of Bill Evans Live at the Village Vanguard on the other side of the Jazz Datebook.

Here comes the Jazz Datebook for Thursday, June 25th, and our Blue Lake Monster is returning to the Stuart Shell stage at Blue Lake Fine Arts Camp, and that's going to be on Tuesday evening, June 30th at 7:30. You'll have a chance to hear the Blue Lake Monster, which was our faculty big band that was so active in the 1970s, 80s, and into the 90s before getting downsized to a sextet. They're coming back bigger and better than ever on Tuesday evening at 7:30 here at Blue Lake, and again coming up on July 14th, which is also a Tuesday at 7:30 p.m. It'll be good to see you here at Stuart Shell listening to jazz. More information from bluelake.org. One of our longtime faculty members who's retired from Blue Lake Fine Arts Camp, Tim Fronczyk, is putting together a series of jazz events at the Block in Muskegon that'll run on Wednesdays in July, July 1st, July 15th, and July 29th. WestMichiganSymphony.org for more information. The East Lansing Summer Solstice Jazz Festival is this Friday and Saturday in East Lansing. A full schedule is available at eljazzfest.com on the World Wide Web. Friday night, Mark Caney is at Testa Rosa on Wealthy Street in Grand Rapids. He'll be there from 9 to 11 playing piano and singing. You'll also have a chance to hear Jazz 150 at the JW Marriott Friday night from 6 until 10. They do 4 hours there on Fridays. On Saturday, that's going to be Neil Gordon and Tiffany Gritterin, I believe it is, at the JW Marriott, also from 6 until 10. This Sunday, Testa Rosa features Mark Caney with Francesca Amari from 5:30 to 8:30. And there is a jazz jam session put on by Tommy Pansy on Sundays. That is at a place called Speciation Cellars on Wealthy Street Southeast in Grand Rapids. Eddie Curtis is running the jam session this Sunday from 5 until 8. And there will be bass, drums, and piano provided, no cover, and free parking. And you can bring your axe, Max, sit in and play some blues, some standards, and see what's happening. Also upcoming here on Monday, Big Band Nouveau is performing for the West Michigan Jazz Society, their Jazz in the Park series at Millennium Park beginning at 6:30. And on Monday, Mark Caney is at Lucy's in Grand Haven during the lunch hour from 12 to 3. It's that time of year again for the Scully Tour, and it is underway with Big L and Code Blue, and coming up on Saturday, the Ivis John Band. The venues include the Gull Landing in Pentwater on Sundays from 6 until 9, the Waterfront Park in Alberta on Mondays, on Tuesday the Rotary Gazebo in Manistee, Wednesdays the Waterfront Park in Ludington, Thursdays Upbeat in Cadillac, that's at the Rotary Pavilion in Cadillac, Friday at Rambat Park in Reed City, and on Saturdays at the Wenger Pavilion in Baldwin. That's the Scully Tour, and this has been the Jazz Datebook. Book.

Veronica Swift, not your average wallflower. She's stepping out on this one. It's a version of Softly as in a Morning Sunrise from the Javier Nero Jazz Orchestra album called Alcabulin, which is a name for Africa. And it featured the vibes of Warren Wolf as well as the voice of Veronica Swift. And the band was radiating energy there throughout with the lead trumpet of Josh Kaufman, amongst others. Javier Nero played the lead trombone parts, and we listened to the drums of Kyle Swan. Before Softly, as in a Morning Sunrise by the Javier Nero Jazz Orchestra, we were listening to trumpeter, in this case flugelhornist, Brian Lynch from his album Torchbearers, with a veteran saxophone man, Charles McPherson, who's originally from Detroit. He used to play with Charles Mingus back in the 60s, and here he was on a new album playing his song called 724. The ensemble featured Oren Evans at the piano with the bass of Boris Kozlov, and again, Kyle Swan on drums. He's a swinger. And right after the Jazz Datebook here on Blue Lake Public Radio, we listened to guitarist Ralph Towner, who was deeply inspired by the music of Bill Evans Trio Live at the Village Vanguard that was recorded on this date in history. And we heard My Foolish Heart from an album of the same name, as well as Glorious Step from the album Anthem, the beautiful guitar playing of Ralph Towner on Jazz from Blue Lake over Blue Lake Public Radio. Lazaro Vega, glad you've joined us, and I hope you'll stay for a funky version of Sonny Rollins' composition Doxy. Here funkified by Bobby Broom from his album Notes of Thanks. Doxy was composed by Sonny Rollins, and he hired Bobby Broom for a couple of long stints in his band. And so Bobby Broom did a whole album of Sonny Rollins' compositions, and it's called Notes of Thanks.

0: Herbie Hancock's The Sorcerer, which he wrote during his period of time with the Miles Davis Quintet of the 1960s, the Great Quintet. And here it was arranged by the trumpeter Brad Turner, who also soloed, with Brian Charette, the organist, and the Vancouver Jazz Orchestra on Blue Lake Public Radio. And Doxy was a blues, I think, by Sonny Rollins. It was a tune that he also introduced with Miles Davis, but that was back in the 1950s. Sonny Rollins, Doxy, here interpreted by a band out of Chicago today, guitarist Bobby Broom, bassist Dennis Carroll, and drummer Kobe Watkins, putting that funk in it, from the album Notes of Thanks, dedicated to Sonny. On Jazz, from Blue Lake, over listener-supported Blue Lake Public Radio, WBLU Grand Rapids at 88.9, and WBLV Twin Lake and Muskegon at 90.3, a service of Blue Lake Fine Arts Camp. 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
1: 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I'm Daryl Brogdon. 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
0: It's always 5 o'clock somewhere, and Saturday night at 5, it's the Retro Cocktail Hour.

It's hard to believe that music is 65 years old, especially for the bass playing of Scott LaFaro, who seems so ahead of his time. Bill Evans, the leader at the Village Vanguard in New York City, with Paul Motion on drums, and they played the Miles Davis composition Solar, which is sometimes given composer credit to Chuck Wayne, the guitar player. The Sunday at the Village Vanguard is part of a day-long recording session that the Bill Evans Trio did 65 years ago today. They played five sets, two in the afternoon and three in the evening, each set about a half an hour long. And this was some of the last music that Scott LaFaro ever recorded or performed. He passed away in a car accident 11 days after this performance was given, and it's fortunate that we have this document of this very conversational, interactive trio to share with you on Blue Lake Public Radio. Good evening, everybody. I'm Lazaro Vega. Welcome to our second hour of Jazz from Blue Lake. Solar was issued on the album Sunday at the Village Vanguard. A year later, the producer Orrin Keep News and the pianist Bill Evans brought out a second album from the Vanguard tapes. The album is called Waltz for Debbie, and it begins with this version of My Foolish Heart.

Celebrating the 65th anniversary of the Bill Evans Trio Live at the Village Vanguard, some of the classic jazz of Bill Evans piano, Scott LaFaro bass, and Paul Motion on drums. We heard Waltz for Debbie, which would be given a lyric, I believe, by Gene Lees later on, and become a favorite with a variety of singers. And before that, a beautiful standard by Ned Washington and Victor Young called My Foolish Heart, which Bill Evans would record again with vocalist Tony Bennett in a real moving, emotional version. It's jazz from Blue Lake over Blue Lake Public Radio.

Here comes the Jazz Datebook for Thursday, June 25th, and our Blue Lake Monster is returning to the Stuart Shell stage at Blue Lake Fine Arts Camp, and that's going to be on Tuesday evening, June 30th at 7:30. You'll have a chance to hear the Blue Lake Monster, which was our faculty big band that was so active in the 1970s, 80s, and into the 90s before getting downsized to a sextet. They're coming back bigger than better than ever on Tuesday evening at 7:30 here at Blue Lake, and again coming up on July 14th, which is also a Tuesday at 7:30 p.m. It'll be good to see you here at Stuart Shell listening to jazz. More information from bluelake.org. One of our longtime faculty members who's retired from Blue Lake Fine Arts Camp, Tim Fronczyk, is putting together a series of jazz events at the Block in Muskegon that'll run on Wednesdays in July, July 1st, July 15th, and July 29th. WestMichiganSymphony.org for more information. The East Lansing Summer Solstice Jazz Festival is this Friday and Saturday in East Lansing. A full schedule is available at eljazzfest.com on the World Wide Web. Friday night, Mark Caney is at Testarossa on Wealthy Street in Grand Rapids. He'll be there from 9 to 11 playing piano and singing. You'll also have a chance to hear Jazz 150 at the JW Marriott Friday night from 6 until 10. They do 4 hours there on Fridays. On Saturday, that's going to be Neil Gordon and Tiffany Gritterin, I believe it is, at the JW Marriott, also from 6 until 10. This Sunday, Testarossa features Mark Caney with Francesca Amari from 5:30 to 8:30. And there is a jazz jam session put on by Tommy Pansy on Sundays. That is at a place called Speciation Cellars on Wealthy Street Southeast in Grand Rapids. Eddie Curtis is running the jam session this Sunday from 5 until 8. And there will be bass, drums, and piano provided, no cover, and free parking. And you can bring your axe, Max, sit in and play some blues, some standards, and see what's happening. Also upcoming here on Monday, Big Band Nouveau is performing for the West Michigan Jazz Society, their Jazz in the Park series at Millennium Park beginning at 6:30. And on Monday, Mark Caney is at Lucy's in Grand Haven during the lunch hour from 12 to 3. It's that time of year again for the Scully Tour, and it is underway with Big L and Code Blue, and coming up on Saturday, the Ivis John Band. The venues include the Gull Landing in Pentwater on Sundays from 6 until 9, the Waterfront Park in Alberta on Mondays, on Tuesday the Rotary Gazebo in Manistee, Wednesdays the Waterfront Park in Ludington, Thursdays Upbeat in Cadillac, that's at the Rotary Pavilion in Cadillac, Friday at Rambat Park in Reed City, and on Saturdays at the Wenger Pavilion in Baldwin. That's the Scully Tour, and this has been the Jazz Datebook.

The music of Tyshawn Sorey, who is playing drums in this instance, and arranged that version of Stanley Cowell's composition, Abstrusions. Now, Stanley Cowell originally recorded Abstrusions for the Max Roach album Members Don't Get Weary, and that was what we heard right after the Jazz Datebook. It was in June of 1968 that Max Roach on drums, Stanley Cowell piano, Jimmy Merritt on electric bass with Charles Tolliver trumpet and Gary Bartz on alto sax recorded the album Members Don't Get Weary, and it kicked off with Abstrusions. Then we segued into the new album by Tyshawn Sorey called Members Don't, and that was Adam O'Farrell's trumpet and Lex Corton's piano intermingling at the beginning of that performance, Mark Shim tenor sax, Tyrone Allen on bass, and Tyshawn Sorey the drummer. It's Jazz from Blue Lake on Blue Lake Public Radio. Again, contemporary music with Simon Moliere. His new album, Sebia, is featuring all kinds of great players. Again, Lex Corton piano, this time Rick Rosato bass, and Jungkook Kim on drums with Keita Ogawa percussion. It's the vibes of the French-born musician Simon Moliere from New York Today, a piece called Fuji.

Wayne Shorter's composition Water Babies, interpreted by Gregory Hutchinson from his tribute to Miles Davis. Miles Davis's centennial, of course, was in May. We listened to trumpeter Ambrose Akinmusiri with Gregory Hutchinson on drums and Jakob Bro guitar, Gerald Clayton piano, Joe Sanders on bass, and Ron Blake played the saxophone. Gregory Hutchinson's album Kind of Now, The Pulse of Miles Davis. We listened to Electric Embers, a performance by Tom Teasley on percussion and Dave Ballou on trumpet from their album Inner Play. And we began with Fuji, a composition from Simon Moliere, the vibes player, and his new album, Sebia, included Kieta Ogawa percussion, Youngkook Kim on drums, Rick Rosato bass, Lex Corton

0: Prince of Darkness himself.
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0: That's next time on Jazz Night in America. I'm Christian McBride.
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3: In the late 1960s, a young vibraphonist and a veteran saxophonist of the West Coast hard bop scene teamed up to form one of the era's most formidable combos. I'm David Brent Johnson, inviting you to tune in for When Harold Met Bobby, the Bobby Hutcherson Harold Land Group, this week on Nightlights.
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65 years ago, the Bill Evans Trio appeared live at the Village Vanguard in New York City and were recorded with two sets in the afternoon and three sets in the evening, each set about a half an hour long. And eventually, the complete concerts came out where audience participation is included that had previously been edited out. But originally, the albums that were released were Sunday at the Village Vanguard and Waltz for Debbie. We heard My Romance on Blue Lake Public Radio, which originally appeared on the album Waltz for Debbie, which was preceded by the album Sunday at the Village Vanguard. Great bass playing by Scott LaFaro, Paul Motion on drums, and Bill Evans at the piano in a musical dialogue on this version of Alice in Wonderland.

Dave Brubeck had introduced the idea of playing Disney music in a jazz setting back in the 1950s. Here, Alice in Wonderland, interpreted by the Bill Evans Trio in their highly empathetic, nearly telepathic interplay that they captured at the Village Vanguard 65 years ago today. And that was with Paul Motion on drums, the bass of Scott LaFaro, and Bill Evans at the piano. We feature a particular artist or recording every evening on Jazz from Blue Lake. It's going to be the music of drummer Joey Barron tomorrow as we celebrate his birthday. Right now, we're going to continue down this path that we've sort of opened up here with the Bill Evans Trio. Earlier, we played some recordings by Ralph Towner that were deeply influenced by these performances of Evans. We'll hear Paul Motion and his trio live at the Village Vanguard many years later. This is from 1995. Bill Frisell plays guitar, Paul Motion drums, and Joe Lovano on saxophone. And it's Paul Motion's composition, Once Around the Park.

Craig Taborn was the pianist from his album Dream Archives. We heard Paul Motion's composition Mumbo Jumbo. Chess Smith played the drums, vibes, percussion, and electronics, with Tamika Reed on cello and Craig Taborn on the keyboards. We heard the Paul Motion composition Abacus, played by guitarist Wolfgang Muthspiel from the album Tokyo, recorded there in October of 2024. Scott Colley was the bassist, Brian Blade the drummer, and the Austrian guitarist Wolfgang Muthspiel, and Paul Motion's composition Abacus. While Motion was heard with his trio featuring Bill Frisell guitar and Joe Lovano on saxophone, live at the Village Vanguard in 1995, playing Paul Motion's composition Once Around the Park. We're vibing on the Bill Evans Trio tonight and continue with a piano player named Armin Denolian with his interpretation of Leonard Bernstein and Stephen Sondheim's Somewhere.

Joe Lovano's new album, Paramount Quartet, begins with this Charlie Hayden composition, First Song. Julian Lage on guitar, Asante Santi Debriano on bass, and Will Calhoun drumming with the woodwinds of Joe Lovano. And we listen to pianist Ram Blake and vocalist Dominique Eade in their version of Henry Mancini's Dreamsville from the new album by Ram Blake and Dominique Eade, Roots and Byways. And opening with the piano of Armin Donelian. He teaches at the New School in New York, and his album is called Inquiry. And that was a solo piece. Otherwise, you'll hear Ed Neumeister trombone, Dennis Mackrell drums, Jay Anderson bass, and Dominique Eade singing on the album Inquiry by the pianist on Blue Lake Public Radio, WBLU Grand Rapids at 88.9, and WBLV Twin Lake and Muskegon at 90.3, a service of Blue Lake Fine Arts Camp. Pianist Barry Harris is heard Saturday morning on Jazz from Blue Lake, as well as Helen Sung's tribute to Barry Harris. We'll have a set of music revolving around Jerry Mulligan's compositions and performances, and hear three outstanding blues in D-flat. It's Jazz from Blue Lake Saturday morning and all weekend long on our jazz stream from Blue Lake Public Radio.

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I'm John Pizzarelli from high atop Lexington Avenue in the Deluxe Living Room. Along with Jessica Mulaski, we host a show that is great talk and wonderful music. Join us this week, won't you, for Radio Deluxe.

The Bill Evans Trio live at the Village Vanguard is our focus tonight on Jazz from Blue Lake. My Man's Gone Now was from the opera Porgy and Bess. Miles Davis did a brilliant version of it, but that was a couple of years in the future. Here was Bill Evans with Scott LaFaro on bass and Paul Motion on drums, 65 years ago, live at the Village Vanguard. Hello, I'm Lazaro Vega. This is our fourth hour of Jazz from Blue Lake tonight, and we're going to continue with more of Bill Evans, Paul Motion, and Scott LaFaro live at the Village Vanguard on the 25th of June in 1961. They did a couple of afternoon sets and then three evening sets that were recorded that day. From these albums, Sunday at the Village Vanguard and Waltz for Debbie, we're going to listen to Cole Porter's All of You and then kind of a jazz standard written by Johnny Frigo and company. It's called Detour Ahead, the music of the Bill Evans Trio on Blue Lake Public Radio.

detour ahead. And all of you, the Bill Evans Trio live at the Village Vanguard on Blue Lake Public Radio. Detour Ahead was composed by Johnny Frigo, Herb Ellis, and a cat named Carter. That was a trio that was working back in the day with this their standard that they came up with. And here Bill Evans played it on the 25th of June in 1961. And All of You, of course, by Cole Porter. The complete Village Vanguard recordings of Bill Evans and the trio are, it's a fantastic set, a triple CD set, I believe. And then there's the individual sets as they were first issued. Sunday at the Village Vanguard featuring Scott LaFaro, and Waltz for Debbie by the Bill Evans Trio with Scott LaFaro and Paul Motion. In the 80s, the remainder of that material came out, and then here in the 2000s, there was that reissue of The Complete, and that one brings out a lot more audience sounds and interactivity, too, if you want to hear that and get the real ambiance. I know you do. It's jazz from Blue Lake. Let's swing a little taste with a group out of Chicago featuring Andy Brown on guitar, Chris Foreman on organ, and Kimberly Gordon singing.

Virginia McDonald played Stardust from her new album In Search of Virginia McDonald. She was assisted there by Ira Coleman on bass, Jeff Keyser plays piano on the album, and Curtis Noasad is the drummer. Clarinetist Virginia McDonald of Canada. Before that, Andy Brown from Chicago played You're My Everything from the album Andy Brown, Soloist. And Brown was playing guitar with Chris Foreman on organ and Kimberly Gordon singing I'm Confessing That I Love You from the Kimberly Gordon Organ Trio album, Sunday. This is jazz for Blue Lake and new music from trumpeter Bria Skonberg.

0: Jazz from Blue Lake with a suite of new music from a variety of musicians. We heard Ben Markley's Big Band and the title piece from their album Tuesday Morning Feelin'. Steve Nelson played the vibes, David Wong played the bass solo, and trumpeter Terrell Stafford joining into those beautiful orchestral colors by the Ben Markley Big Band. The Kenny Dorham Funk Dumplin' Una Mas, One More Time, was played by the Affinity Trio, featuring Pamela York piano, Clay Schaub bass, and Eric Jacobson on trumpet, while Bria Skonberg's new album Brass found her putting together Coming Home Baby and You'd Be So Nice to Come Home To with the piano of Luther Allison on Blue Lake Public Radio, WBLU Grand Rapids at 88.9, and WBLV Twin Lake and 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
1: Before we hear arrangements of several English folk songs into a famous Suite for Winds by Ray Vaughan Williams, here is an arrangement of a Welsh folk song, David of the White Rock, played by Cheryl Ann Fulton.

That was harpist Cheryl Ann Fulton performing that arrangement of a Welsh folk song called David of the White Rock. It's good to be with you, Peter van de Graaff here, and I'm going to share with you a huge work by a Dutch woman of the 20th century named Henriette Bosmans. We'll be listening to her Cello Concerto No. 1. After this music, which is one of the standards for the wind band repertoire, it is arrangements of English folk song made by Ray Vaughan Williams. Did a lot of such arranging. This is the London Wind Orchestra, Dennis Wick the conductor, and simply called the English Folk Song Suite.

Dennis Wick, London Wind Orchestra, and the English Folk Song Suite, as arranged by Ray Vaughan Williams. Here is a Welsh folk song now, and this has been arranged by a composer who also did a lot of folk song arranging. His name is Joseph Haydn. He barely spoke English, but when he was in London, he did was hired to do a lot of arranging of folk song from the British Isles. And this one's called The Melody of Cynwyd, and it's with the Eisenstadt Haydn Trio and soprano Lorna Anderson.

It's one of those charming folk songs from the British Isles, arranged by Joseph Haydn, a Welsh folk song there with Lorna Anderson singing. We come now to music by a Dutch composer. Her name is Henriette Bosmans, B-O-S-M-A-N-S. She was born in 1895 and lived to 1952. Her father was principal cellist of the Royal Concertgebouw Orchestra of Amsterdam, but he died when she was just 6 months old, which is interesting because we're going to hear a cello concerto by Henriette Bosmans. So this could be seen as a posthumous tribute to her father. It is a major work. Raphael Walfisch is the cellist here, joined by the BBC Scottish Symphony, and the conductor is a Dutchman himself, Ed Spanjaard, in Henriette Bosmans' Cello Concerto No. 1.

Music from 1922 by the Dutch composer Henriette Bosmans, her Cello Concerto No. 1 with Raphael Walfisch, and the BBC Scottish Symphony conducted by Ed Spognard. I mentioned before we heard the work that her father was the principal cellist of the Concertgebouw Orchestra of Amsterdam. She also was very close friends with a cellist and wrote her first and second concertos in quick succession. Here's a bit of Robert Schumann from the album For the Young.

music written by Robert Schumann for his children to play as they learned the piano, the chorale from the album For the Young. And the pianist was Luba Edlina. This is Blue Lake Public Radio, WBLU Grand Rapids at 88.9 and WBLV Twin Lake and Muskegon at 90.3, a division of Blue Lake Fine Arts Camp. Before we hear an oboe concerto, we have this piece, which is called Gabriel's Oboe. It's famous music from a film score by Ennio Morricone titled The Mission, and Yo-Yo Ma solos with the composer himself conducting.

Yo-Yo Ma soloing with an orchestra led by Ennio Morricone, who wrote that music as part of the film score to The Mission, Gabriel's Oboe. This is Peter Van de Graaff speaking, and I do welcome you, invite you to stay tuned. We have some oboe music and then some flute music. The flute music will be the sonata by Sergei Prokofiev, and an oboe concerto right now by a composer who went by a couple of names, depending on where he was, Franz Anton Rössler or Francesco Rossetti. And Lajos Lencsés is the soloist here with the Slovak Chamber Orchestra, Bohdan Varhal, the conductor, in this F major oboe concerto by this bohemian-born composer who made something of a specialty of writing for wind instruments.

That's some music by a contemporary of Haydn and Mozart named Francesco Rossetti, or Franz Anton Rissler. And although he was a double bass player, he was noted for his wind instrument writing, including that oboe concerto in F major. It was Lajos Lencsés playing the oboe with the Slovak Chamber Orchestra. Bohdan Varhal was the conductor. Here is Lajos Lencsés again, this time with the Budapest Strings, and this is a gavotte by Clémence de Grandval.

That's music by a woman, a French composer, who was born in 1828. She often wrote under a pen name in order to make her music more sellable. Women's music was not the thing at the time. Her name is Clémence de Grandval, and that was a dance called a gavotte, performed by Lajos Lencsés oboe and the Budapest Strings. Speaking of strings, let's turn now to Sergei Prokofiev and this arrangement for string quartet of the gavotte. We just heard a gavotte. Here's another one. This is from the Classical Symphony of Prokofiev.

Brodsky String Quartet playing that arrangement of the third movement, the Gavotte, which comes from the Symphony No. 1 by Sergei Prokofiev, written in the classical style. This is a flute sonata by Prokofiev. Now, sometimes what we see is violin sonatas arranged for flutes. This actually went the other way around. It was originally composed for flute and piano, and then David Oistrakh imposed upon Prokofiev to arrange it for violin and piano. Having said all of that, we're going to hear it played by clarinet and piano. Seems that everyone wants to get their hands on this piece, and understandably, it's a very attractive, immediately attractive work of Prokofiev. Flute Sonata in D Major, played here by clarinetist Pablo Barragán and pianist Sophie Pacini.

Pablo Barragán performing on the clarinet, music originally composed for flute and piano by Sergei Prokofiev. Sophie Pacini was the pianist there, and that's the Flute Sonata in D, Opus 94. I think that transcription works very nicely, don't you? Speaking of Prokofiev and transcriptions, he himself arranged this for piano from his ballet Romeo and Juliet. It is simply called The Scene, and Nikolai Demidienko is the pianist.

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I'm Peter Van de Graaff, and Handel is the composer for a little bit. Then we're going to turn to an early work and a huge work by Felix Mendelssohn, rarely heard concerto for violin and piano with an all-star cast. Here is Dame Joan Sutherland singing this from Handel's opera Giulio Cesare, Julius Caesar. Richard Bonning leads the New Symphony Orchestra of London.

Tu la mia stella, thou art my star. That comes from Giulio Cesare, or Giulio Cesare in Egitto, Julius Caesar in Egypt, by George Frederick Handel, one of his most successful operas. That aria sung by the character Cleopatra, Dame Joan Sutherland, singing there with her husband Richard Bonning, conducting the New Symphony Orchestra of London, music of Handel. This is the Orpheus Chamber Orchestra to perform this music, which Handel composed while he was in London. It's the Concerto Grosso, Opus 6, number 4 in A minor.

Orpheus Chamber Orchestra, and music of George Frederick Handel. The Concerto Grosso, the Grand Concerto, Opus 6, Number 4, in A minor. We have another concerto coming up by Felix Mendelssohn with a recording with Gidon Kramer and Marta Argerich. Here is Gidon Kramer in a work very different from what we just heard. It's by John Cage. It's a melody for violin and harp.

Naoko Yoshino, harp, Gidon Kramer, violin, and music by the American composer John Cage. He wrote a series of six melodies, originally for violin and keyboard, and that was the fifth of those six. For all the justifiable acclaim that Mozart gets for being such an amazing child prodigy, it's possible that Mendelssohn was an even greater child prodigy, because he was writing greater masterpieces at an earlier age than was Mozart. Here's a piece which is not considered one of his greatest masterpieces, but it's a remarkable composition when we consider that Mendelssohn was 14 years old when he wrote this. It's an extended work and a rarely heard work, a concerto in D minor for violin, piano, and strings. We're going to hear a performance now by Gidon Kramer, violin, Marta Argerich, piano, the Orpheus Chamber Orchestra, and this concerto by young Felix Mendelssohn.

Felix Mendelssohn was enormously prolific as a teenager. He wrote 12 string symphonies, he wrote some concertos, he wrote operas. He also wrote the work we just heard as a 15-year-old, 14-year-old boy. It was the Concerto for Violin, Piano, and Strings, only you may have noticed, in D minor. Gidon Kremer with Marta Argerich and the Orpheus Chamber Orchestra. One of those pieces that you hear and you think, why is that never, ever performed and even very rarely recorded? Here's pianist Michael Ponty with an etude, a study, by a great Polish pianist composer Moritz Moszkowski.

0: That was one of the favorite encores of Vladimir Horowitz. He did not play it there. Michael Ponti did. But it's an etude, a study by Moritz Moszkowski with Fingers of Flying.
1: Good morning. We have NPR News coming up at 6 here on Blue Lake Public Radio, WBLU Grand Rapids at 88.9, and WBLV Twin Lake and Muskegon at 90.3, a service of Blue Lake Fine Arts Camp.
0: My great pleasure to be with you, particularly as I'm going to be sharing with you some music by a very interesting French composer who wrote very, very little music. All of it early in his career. He went decades without writing anything after he decided to give up writing. His name is Henri Duparc, D-U-P-A-R-C, and he is by far best known for his songs. In fact, he wrote almost nothing but songs, but we're going to hear a symphonic poem of his in a little bit. The songs we're going to hear, however, are not sung, rather transcribed. So in this first instance, for example, Gail Williams plays horn, Catherine Goodson the piano, and this is Duparc's song, Fidèle.

Gail Williams played the horn and the voice part of that song by Henri Duparc. It's called Fidèle. Catherine Goodson was the pianist. We're going to spend some music with Henri Duparc, turning to Beethoven later on. The French composer Henri Duparc lived a long life. He was born in 1848, lived all the way to 1933, but he wrote so little music. He may be the quote-unquote greatest composer who wrote this few number of pieces, 16 songs and a couple of other pieces, and that's it. And he stopped writing very early in his life. Here is a song of his called Chanson Triste, Sad Song. Misha Maisky plays the cello, the voice part, and Daria Hovora is the pianist.

It's one of the songs of Henri Duparc. It's called Chanson Triste, Sad Song, Misha Maisky, cello, Daria Hovora, piano. Now, that was just the cello playing the voice part with piano accompaniment. This is a much more involved transcription of music of Henri Duparc, his song Extase, Ecstasy. But here it's been orchestrated by Leopold Stokowski, who also conducts the London Symphony Orchestra. David Gray is the solo horn player.

another of the songs of Henri Duparc, as transcribed by Leopold Stokowski and conducted by him as well with the London Symphony. He wrote 16 songs. We've heard a few of them. He wrote one symphonic poem, and this is it. It's called Lenore, and it has to do with crusaders returning from battle. Lenore is awaiting the return of her fiancé. Others arrive, but not he, and she waits. Finally, he arrives on a black horse, and you could probably see where this is going. He takes her away and to an open grave, and he turns into a skeleton and she dies. This is Lenore by Henri Duparc, and a performance by the Toulouse Capital Orchestra, Michel Plasson conducting.

Lenore, a symphonic poem by French composer Henri Duparc. That was Michel Plasson, Toulouse Capital Orchestra. Symphonic poem about the Crusades and a woman awaiting her beloved's return. He finally comes back on a black horse, takes her down into the grave with him. That title, Lenore, brought to mind, the original version of Beethoven's Fidelio, which was called Leonora. It has nothing to do with the plot of what we just heard. But this is some incidental music Beethoven wrote for a play called Leonora Prohaska. We'll hear the Warriors Chorus.

unaccompanied male chorus from the music which was written for a play called Leonora Prohaska by Beethoven. Berlin Radio Chorus, Claudio Abbado. Chamber music by Beethoven now, an early work which is very closely modeled on a similar piece by Mozart. Same number of movements, same instruments, same key. It's a quintet for piano and winds. Robert Levin, forte piano, and members of the Academy of Ancient Music Chamber Ensemble.

In a performance on period instruments, Robert Levin played the forte piano with four members of the Academy of Ancient Music Chamber Ensemble: Frank DeBrown, oboe; Anthony Pay, clarinet; Danny Bond, bassoon; and Anthony Halstead, horn. That's some music of Beethoven, his E-flat major quintet. This is a full wind quintet now, no piano here. And the music is by Ferenc Farkas, a Hungarian composer. This has oboe, clarinet, bassoon, horn, and flute now, and this is one of his early Hungarian dances.

0: That's arranged by Ferenc Farkas, one of his early Hungarian dances from the 17th century for wind quintet. There's five of them in all. That was the third, recorded by the Borealis Quintet.
1: Next time on the New York Philharmonic This Week, we hear the Messa de Requiem by Giuseppe Verdi. I'm Alec Baldwin. Please join me for this concert featuring the New York choral artists, plus Angela Mead, Lily Pasekivi, Russell Thomas, and Eric Owens as soloists. Music director Alan Gilbert will conduct the New York Philharmonic this week.
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0: Live from NPR News in Washington, I'm Windsor Johnston. President Trump says shipping through the Strait of Hormuz remains open despite a drone attack on a commercial vessel near Oman on Thursday. Speaking from the White House yesterday, Trump said the continued flow of oil is a sign that global energy markets are stabilizing.
1: Yesterday, they took out 19 million barrels of oil. That's the most in the history of the Strait. And the oil prices are dropping like a rock. And, you know, as goes oil, so goes everything else, including all of your products.
0: Oil prices have dropped to their lowest levels in months as concerns over supply disruptions have eased. The Trump administration has announced $150 million in assistance for Venezuela after two powerful earthquakes struck the country on Wednesday night. NPR's Fatma Tanis reports at least 235 people have died and thousands of others were injured.
2: The State Department says it's deploying search and rescue teams from Virginia and California to Venezuela to help locate survivors of the earthquake. The Virginia team will include 80 people and six dogs. Local authorities say they believe hundreds of people are still stuck under rubble. The $150 million from the U.S. is for aid groups and United Nations agencies. The State Department has also enlisted help from the Pentagon for logistics and delivery of urgent medical and other supplies. According to the UN, nearly 8 million people in Venezuela were already in need of humanitarian support as the country has been in deep political and financial crisis for many years. Fatma Tanis, NPR News.
0: Protesters gathered outside of the U.S. Supreme Court yesterday shortly after the justices handed down a decision that clears the way for possible mass deportations of people with temporary protected status. NPR's Emily Kwong reports the ruling was a win for the Trump administration's immigration agenda.
3: Under the beating sun, one word was repeated over and over again.
4: Shame!
5: Shame!
4: Shame on this court.
3: House Minority Whip Catherine Clark joined half a dozen lawmakers in condemning the decision. At Clark's side was fellow Massachusetts Democratic Congresswoman Ayanna Pressley, who had a message for the 1.3 million people historically protected by TPS.
6: America is still your home, and this fight is not over.
3: This spring, Pressley led a discharge petition to force a vote on a bill to extend TPS for Haiti. It passed in the House. Similar legislation has been introduced in the Senate. Emily Kwong, NPR News.
0: Wildfires continue to burn across parts of the western U.S. In Utah, the Cottonwood Fire has become the state's largest, scorching more than 70,000 acres. The blaze remains 0% contained, with strong winds expected to make conditions even more dangerous through the weekend. This is NPR. At the World Cup, the United States ended group play with a loss to Turkey 3-2 in the final seconds. Steve Futterman reports from Los Angeles.
7: In the end, this defeat does not make much of a difference. The Americans knew last week they were on their way to the knockout round, and before this match, they knew officially who their first knockout round opponent would be, Bosnia-Herzegovina. The game was tied 2-2 until the final seconds when Turkey scored to win the match. The match against Turkey saw the return of U.S. star Christian Pulisic. He missed the last game because of a calf injury. The first knockout match for the Americans takes place next Wednesday. For NPR News, I'm Steve Futterman in Los Angeles.
0: A massive heat wave continues to grip much of Western Europe. Temperatures have topped 104 degrees in parts of France, Italy, Spain, and the United Kingdom. Dennis Sengel owns a dry cleaning shop in South London. He says despite the oppressive heat, the work still has to get done.
8: We have to finish the job. It doesn't matter how hot, because the people waiting their garments and other things, and basically, we have a responsible, we have to finish on time.
0: A new study finds the record-breaking heat would have been virtually impossible without climate change. Researchers say extreme heat like this is now about 200 times more likely than it was 20 years ago. Stocks tumbled across Asia today as investors locked in profits after a strong rally in artificial intelligence shares. Japan and South Korea posted the steepest losses. This is NPR News.

the Taverner Consort, directed by Andrew Parrott, with that Canzone in Echo for 10 instruments by Giovanni Gabrieli, who flourished in Venice in the late 16th, early 17th centuries. There's a real interest in music for echo or depicting echo in Venice at that time for some reason. And we have another example, although this takes us a bit later on. This is Antonio Vivaldi's

Monaco Concerto for violin with echo violin, second violin, and orchestra. We're going to hear Fabio Biondi playing the principal violin and Enrico Cazazza playing the second violin with Europa Galante.

a concerto by Antonio Vivaldi called Concerto per Eco in Lontano, an echo in the distance. The principal violinist was Fabio Biondi, the echo violinist was Enrico Casazza, and the accompanying ensemble was Europa Galante. One more echo piece. This is by Orlando Di Lasso, and it's called Hola, o che buon eco. Hey there, what a good echo.

Empire Brass Quintet and Friends with Hola, O Que Bon Echo. Hey There, What a Good Echo by Orlando Di Lasso, the last of our echo-inspired pieces. We're next going to hear music composed in 1946 for a BBC broadcast, a radio broadcast, of Shakespeare's Love's Labour's Lost, one of his lesser-known works. The man who wrote the music to accompany the play was Gerald Finzi, and we're going to listen now to the English String Orchestra, directed by William Boughton.

We have heard music performed by the English Symphony Orchestra. William Boughton was the conductor. And that was originally composed in 1944, beg your pardon, 46, for a BBC broadcast on the radio of Shakespeare's Love's Labour's Lost. The composer of that music was Gerald Finzi. We heard a suite from the incidental music. Here's a setting of a Shakespearean text. I'm sorry to say, I don't know from what play this comes. The text begins, "I loathe that I did love," and it's sung by Paul Elliott with Paul Odette playing the lute.

0: We know the writer of the text. It was Shakespeare. We don't know the composer of the music. We don't know what play it's from. O Loathe That I Did Love. Paul Elliott sang that, with Paul Odette playing the lute.
1: Next time on the New York Philharmonic This Week, we hear the Messa de Requiem by Giuseppe Verdi. I'm Alec Baldwin. Please join me for this concert featuring the New York choral artists, plus Angela Mead, Lily Pasekivi, Russell Thomas, and Eric Owens as soloists. Music director Alan Gilbert will conduct the New York Philharmonic this week.
2: 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News headlines in just a moment, and then we'll have classical music for the rest of the day. I'm Steve Albert, filling in for Norm today, and I'll be back with you in a few minutes. Partly sunny today, highs in the mid-70s, and then tonight clear, lows right around 60. For Saturday, sunny and a high around 77 tomorrow. And for Sunday, mostly sunny, highs into the low 80s. It's 56 degrees in the woods here at Blue Lake, and it's 1 minute after 7.
3: Live from NPR News in Washington, I'm Windsor Johnston. The Supreme Court has cleared the way for the Trump administration to begin ending temporary protected status for hundreds of thousands of immigrants. For many, the next question is, what happens when those protections expire? NPR's Jimena Bustillo reports.
4: They need to either adjust their status, which is very limited ways of doing so, or they need to leave the country. If they don't, they risk falling out of status, and that could lead to an arrest, a detention, or a deportation. And many also face losing their jobs, as companies will not be able to continue legally employing thousands of workers.
3: That's NPR's Jimena Bustillo reporting. The Supreme Court's decision could also clear the way for the Trump administration to return to court and seek to reinstate efforts to end temporary protected status for people from a number of countries. President Trump's push to overhaul U.S. elections is facing pushback on Capitol Hill. The president says he won't sign any legislation until Congress passes what's known as the Save America Act. NPR's Ashley Lopez reports the measure has little chance of advancing in the Senate.
5: Trump has said he believes the Save America Act would ensure Republicans never lose another election, as his party faces a potentially bruising election cycle this fall. If passed, the law would prohibit states from registering voters who don't provide proof of citizenship. That includes birth certificates, passports, and some state and tribal IDs. Citizenship is already required to register to vote, and according to experts, non-citizen voting is extremely rare. The law would also require voter ID for ballots cast both in person and by mail. The bill would also force states to hand over sensitive voter data to the Trump administration. It does not currently have the 60 votes needed in the Senate to overcome a filibuster. Ashley Lopez, NPR News.
3: Apple is raising prices amid a shortage of computer memory chips. NPR's John Ruich reports.
6: Apple quietly boosted prices on its website for a range of products, including MacBooks and iPads. In many cases, prices went up around 15% to 20%. So, for instance, a 14-inch MacBook Pro that cost $1,699 yesterday, according to archived web pages, now starts at $1,999. Apple TV 4K is now $199 instead of $129. For Apple's most popular product, the iPhone, it kept prices flat. The rapid expansion of AI data centers has created a surge in demand for memory and storage, leading to a spike in chip prices. Apple says that's created an unprecedented challenge for the entire consumer electronics industry. Apple says it shielded customers for a while, but the cost of memory chips has reached a point where it needs to start raising prices. Several other major players have already done so. John Ruich, NPR News.
3: Apple is a financial supporter of NPR. This is NPR. King Charles has become the first British monarch to publish his taxes. The palace also says he and Queen Camilla will no longer make Buckingham Palace their home. These are part of the king's efforts to make the monarch more transparent amid scandals involving his brother Andrew. NPR's Lauren Frere reports from London.
7: Next year, Buckingham Palace finishes renovations that cost nearly $500 million. But the king and queen say they'll continue living at Clarence House across the street. The palace will remain the ceremonial and operational center of the monarchy and be able to host more tourists and events. Meanwhile, the king's tax bill shows he paid nearly $17 million last year, putting him in the top 100 UK taxpayers. He's not required to pay income or property tax, but his late mother, Queen Elizabeth, started voluntarily doing so, and Charles followed. He's published details for transparency, but critics say it's not enough and want a breakdown of how these figures were calculated. Taxpayer funding for the royals is rising next year, mostly for upkeep of palaces and properties. Lauren Freyer, NPR News, London.
3: The State Board of Education in Texas is expected to vote today on a required reading list for more than 5 million public school students. The list includes stories and passages from the Bible. Supporters say it reflects the role of Christianity in American history. Critics argue it blurs the line between church and state and gives teachers and students too little flexibility over what they read. On Wall Street, Dow futures are down 51 points at this hour. This is NPR News.
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54 of Antonin Dvorak, and we heard the Polish National Radio Symphony Orchestra, led by Antoni Witt. On Blue Lake Public Radio, it is 7:12 now. Good morning. Steve Albert with you until 10 o'clock, and we have Judy Wegley coming in at that time, and Norm has a little holiday summer time off, so it's good to be with you here on this Friday morning. And music of Telemann is coming up next. Partly sunny in West Michigan today, a high of 76. North to northeast winds, 5 to 7 miles an hour. Clear tonight with a low of 60, and then Saturday sunny, a high of 77. And on Sunday, mostly sunny with a high in the low 80s, and a hot week coming up next week. Stay tuned. Music of Alexander Gachaninov coming up a little bit later. And this is a recording from a while back now, 1986, in fact, that teams up Michala Petri and Pinka Sukerman along with the St. Paul Chamber Orchestra for this concerto for recorder, viola, strings, and continuo by Telemann. And Pinkas Zuckerman is not only the violist here, but he is leading the St. Paul Chamber Orchestra.

0: Telemann on Blue Lake. Pinchas Zukerman was the violist and leader of the St. Paul Chamber Orchestra. We also heard Michala Petri as recorder virtuoso, and that music of Telemann here on Blue Lake Public Radio. 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
1: Pianist Barry Harris is heard Saturday morning on Jazz from Blue Lake, as well as Helen Sung's tribute to Barry Harris. We'll have a set of music revolving around Jerry Mulligan's compositions and performances, and hear three outstanding blues in D-flat. It's Jazz from Blue Lake Saturday morning and all weekend long on our jazz stream from Blue Lake Public Radio.
0: Partly sunny in West Michigan today, highs in the mid-70s, and tomorrow a high around 77, and Sunday mostly sunny with a high of 83. Right now we have 57 degrees in the woods here at Blue Lake, where you can hear the campers singing already, getting their early morning, get ready to go to breakfast songs out in the woods. A fun time here at Blue Lake. Lots of memories being made and lots of artistic inspiration going on. It's a great place to be in the summer and all year long. And we have many public performances coming up this season. And we invite you to go to the website bluelake.org and look at the schedule of performances that are open to the public. Almost all of them, in fact, here at Blue Lake Fine Arts Camp, other than our annual fundraising visit by the Grand Rapids Symphony. But pretty much everything else is available to the public at our Stewart Shell, especially, and the beautiful Blodgett Recital Hall. So check out our schedule at bluelake.org. And our first live broadcast will be Sunday evening at 8. The concert starts at 7:30, but we will bring you the concert delayed by a half hour. Starts tidily at 8 o'clock, and it is the Festival Band led by Dr. Matthew Westgate. bluelake.org. Here is music of American composer Henry Hadley, his tone poem, The Ocean, Opus 99 from 1920. And here is a performance by the National Symphony Orchestra of Ukraine, led by John McLaughlin Williams.

That is music of Henry Kimball Hadley, born in Somerville, Massachusetts in 1871. That was his tone poem, The Ocean. And we heard the National Symphony Orchestra of Ukraine, led by John McLaughlin Williams. On Blue Lake Public Radio, good morning, 7:46 now. We'll have news headlines for you at 8:01 and more classical music. Following that, we have music by Daniel Francois Albert coming up, but it's not the Bronze Horse Overture. And we have music of Ferde Grofe coming up later, but it's not the Grand Canyon Suite. And music of Gretchaninov and Bach arranged by Stokowski. Just in my time with you, which runs until 10, and then Judy is in from 10 to 1 here on Blue Lake. And this is music of Johann Christian Bach, this piano concerto from the set Opus 13. This concerto in E-flat has Anthony Halsted at the piano and the conductor of the Hanover Band.

0: That is music of Johann Christian Bach. Anthony Halsted was the pianist in that concerto, Opus 13. And Anthony Halsted was also the conductor of the Hanover Band. On Blue Lake Public Radio, Steve Albert with you for a little while. More classical music coming up after the news. It's 8:01.
1: Live from NPR News in Washington, I'm Windsor Johnston. Certain rescue operations are continuing in northern Venezuela after back-to-back earthquakes devastated the region on Wednesday. At least 235 people are confirmed dead, and officials warn the death toll is likely to rise as crews dig through the rubble of collapsed buildings. Reporter Manuel Ruida says the devastation stretches far beyond the hardest-hit neighborhoods.
2: Some parts of Caracas look like a war zone because many buildings have collapsed entirely. And also in La Guaira, which is a city about an hour away on the Caribbean coast. And because so many buildings have collapsed, people have lost their homes. They're sleeping in parks at night.
1: The U.S. has deployed disaster response teams to assist with search and recovery efforts. The White House is also pledging $150 million in humanitarian aid. Faith-based organizations that help resettle refugees are blasting the Supreme Court ruling that allows the Trump administration to turn away asylum seekers at the southern border. NPR's Jason DeRose reports.
3: Many groups that welcome asylum seekers and resettle refugees do their work as a form of ministry. Krish Omara Vignaraja heads the Lutheran organization Global Refuge.
4: There is a call rooted in Scripture to welcome the stranger, to treat the least of us with hospitality.
3: Many people seeking asylum in the U.S. are doing so for religious reasons, says Matthew Sorens with the evangelical organization World Relief.
5: That's true for people fleeing persecution as Christians or as Muslims or as Hindus or other religious traditions.
3: The administration argues that the asylum system is rife with abuse. Sorens says this Supreme Court decision makes it more difficult for people of faith to live out the value of hospitality. Jason DeRose, NPR News.
1: The Trump administration says the U.S. Forest Service is fully staff for the summer as dozens of wildfires continue to burn in the West. But as NPR's Kirk Sigler reports, some former federal firefighters are pushing back on those claims.
6: There are now more than three dozen major fires burning mostly in the West, which is baking in a heat wave. All of this comes as the U.S. Forest Service, the country's lead firefighting agency, has lost close to 6,000 employees since last year. Timothy Inglesby is a retired Forest Service firefighter in Oregon.
7: Call it a paradox in which when wildfire activity is surging, the federal wildland fire workforce is shrinking.
6: Forest Service says it's fully staffed with seasonal wildland firefighters, but sources inside the agency say that's not the full picture. For one, they say many fire management veterans were let go in the last year, and their positions are now being filled by people who are not fully qualified. Kirk Sigler, NPR News, Boise.
1: This is NPR News. A Viking battle cry is inspiring and uniting the Norwegian team at the World Cup. NPR's William Jones has more.
8: Imagine this. Norwegian fans wearing Viking helmets, seated on a moving escalator in a Boston train station, pulling imaginary oars and chanting. It became known as the Viking Row, and it inspired Norway's parliament, including Speaker Masud Gharahkhani. He gavelled in a special moment. Politicians paused debate and took out their oars.
9: We did this row row exercise to show our support to our national team from the heart of democracy in Norway.
8: Norwegian fans and the players have been celebrating wins against Iraq and Senegal with the Viking row. And with a nation rowing in unison, Norway's World Cup voyage could well go far. William Jones, NPR News.
1: Voters in California will decide in November whether to impose a tax on billionaires to help offset cuts to health care for low-income residents. The proposed measure would impose a one-time 5% tax on people with a net worth of more than $1 billion. A major labor union is backing the proposal despite opposition from Democratic Governor Gavin Newsom. Critics argue the tax could drive wealthy residents out of California and reduce state revenue. I'm Windsor Johnston, and you're listening to NPR News from Washington.
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0: Good morning. Steve Albert with you until 10 o'clock and classical music all day long here on Blue Lake right up until 10 o'clock tonight when Lazaro Vega brings us jazz. And coming up from our library in the next hour or two, some music of Ferde Grove and music

Here is one of the Leopold Stokowski transcriptions of music by Bach, this familiar air from the Orchestral Suite No. 3. And here we have José Serrubre leading the Bournemouth Symphony Orchestra.

music of Leopold Stokowski, music of J.S. Bach, actually, in a transcription by the great Stokowski, and a performance there by the Bournemouth Symphony Orchestra, Jose Cerebre leading in that air on the G string, music from the Orchestral Suite number 3 of Bach, a la Stokowski. On Blue Lake Public Radio, good morning, 8:13 now, classical music all day long here on Blue Lake Public Radio, and a lovely weekend coming up in the weather, sunny skies for today, partly sunny, highs in the mid-70s, and then tomorrow sunny with a high of 77, and on Sunday sunny with a high of 83, and then temperatures into possibly the 90s next week. Coming up a little bit later, we have some music of Gretchaninov, and music for viola and harp is on the way. But here we have music of Fede Grofe now, who wrote film music and lots of other suites. And we're going to hear the Death Valley Suite. Now, this is music from 1957. And the four sections are Funeral Mountains, 49er Emigrant Trail, Emigrant Train, Desert Waterhole, and ending with Sandstorm. This is the Death Valley Suite of Fede Grofe. And here we have the Bournemouth Symphony Orchestra with William Stromberg leading.

Blue Lake Public Radio with music of Ferde Grofe. That was the Death Valley Suite. And we heard the Bournemouth Symphony Orchestra with William Stromberg. 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And online at bluelakeradio.org. Our day sponsors today are the Roy Portinga family, in loving memory of Ann Portinga on the occasion of her birth date. And thank you. And we remember Ann fondly. Stay tuned, classical music all day long here on Blue Lake. We have some music of Gretchaninov coming up, and we have the Franz Schubert Symphony No. 5 coming up in the 9 o'clock hour. Exploring music later today, and Bill McLaughlin gets to wrap up the week of Sir William Walton. Tonight at 8, it's the New York Philharmonic, and then jazz at 10. Lazaro Vega's retrospective feature artist is Joey Barron on drums. That's all on the way here on Blue Lake Public Radio, and lovely programming for our weekend as well, including our first Live from Blue Lake broadcast, which you can hear Sunday evening at 8. But you can come out to the camp for the concert, which actually begins at 7:30. We're leveraging the power of technology to delay the concert by 30 minutes, so we can start it at 7:30 here at camp, but started on the radio at 8. So that's how that is. You can find out all about our schedule of concerts, recitals, symphony bands, orchestras, jazz programs. Wow, the Blue Lake Monster is back next Tuesday and two Tuesdays following. Lots of great stuff coming up here from Blue Lake Fine Arts Camp in our 60th anniversary season. BlueLake.org to find out more. Violist Doris Lederer and harpist Jude Molinauer in music of Vaughan Williams now. This romance for viola and piano. Harp, obviously, taking the place of the piano in this music of Ralph Vaughan Williams.

From the album An English Fantasy for Viola and Harp. That is a romance originally for viola and piano by Riff Von Williams, but performed on harp by Jude Molenauer and viola Doris Lederer. Recorded at Louisiana State University in Baton Rouge. Good morning, classical music on Blue Lake Public Radio. Classical music for your Friday with a fun date, 62626. Nice round numbers. A relatively nice weather forecast for the weekend, partly sunny today with a high of 76. Tonight, a low of 61. And then on Saturday, highs in the mid-70s, mid to upper 70s. And on Sunday, low 80s. And then later in the week, next week, we may see some 90s. But here in the woods at Blue Lake, 59 degrees. This is the Hanover Band. We've heard from them already this morning, but now we have them in music of Franz Joseph Haydn, the Symphony No. 20 in C. Roy Goodman conducts.

0: Haydn on Blue Lake. That was the symphony number 20 in C, and we heard the Hanover Band led by Roy Goodman. On Blue Lake, public radio, WBLU Grand Rapids at 88.9, and WBLV Twin Lake and Muskegon at 90.3, a service of Blue Lake Fine Arts Camp. We'll check news headlines in just a minute and then get back to music and hear a not very familiar overture by Daniel Francois Aubert. That is coming up. Stay with us.
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2: I feel like the viola has such a human quality to it. It's imperfect, and the range is very similar to a human's voice. It's not too deep, it's not too high. It touches the human soul.
0: You can hear From the Top here on Blue Lake Public Radio tomorrow at noon and Sunday afternoon at 5. Good morning. Here's the forecast. Partly sunny today, highs in the mid to upper 70s. And then tomorrow, sunny skies and a high of 77. Right now, we have 60 degrees.
3: Live from NPR News in Washington, I'm Windsor Johnston. Former National Security Advisor John Bolton is set to appear in court at this hour to plead guilty for mishandling classified information. NPR's Jacqueline Diaz reports Bolton served in President Trump's first administration before becoming one of his sharpest critics.
4: Bolton is set to enter his plea at a Maryland district court. He was indicted back in October for 18 counts related to mishandling classified information. Federal prosecutors allege that during his time as Trump's national security advisor, Bolton took copious notes of his daily meetings. Those notes included details of highly secret meetings. He then sent those classified notes to two family members. Bolton is expected to plead guilty to one count of retaining national security information, and he's expected to pay a fine. Jacqueline Diaz, NPR News.
3: Secretary of State Marco Rubio is citing progress in talks between Israel and Lebanon. NPR's Michelle Kellerman reports the two sides have been meeting in Washington, D.C. this week.
5: A joint statement between the U.S. and the Gulf Cooperation Council backs the negotiations between Israel and Lebanon and calls for the disarmament of non-state actors. That means Hezbollah, the Iranian-backed Lebanese militants. Rubio says the U.S. has revived a monitoring system.
6: And what it does is CENTCOM is now sitting not just with the Israeli military command, but the Lebanese command. And anytime an incident happens, we're not taking anybody else's word for it. We can see the incident and we can quantify what actually happened.
5: Renewed fighting between Hezbollah and Israel could derail U.S. talks with Iran, though Rubio says the negotiations are moving on separate tracks. Michelle Kellerman, NPR News, Washington.
3: Vice President J.D. Vance says the Watergate scandal that forced President Richard Nixon from office wouldn't have had the same impact in today's political climate. While promoting his new book at the Richard Nixon Presidential Library in California, Vance said modern politics and media have changed how scandals unfold. Vance also said Watergate would barely register in today's nonstop news cycle.
7: If Watergate happened tomorrow, it would be like a 12-hour news story. Like, the idea that it would have taken down a presidency is crazy. And by the way, if you look at the story of how the deep state took down Richard Nixon, it's not all that different from what the same groups of people, the same institutions tried to do to Donald Trump in the first Trump administration.
3: President Nixon resigned in 1974 after the Watergate scandal and remains the only U.S. president to leave office before the end of his term. On Wall Street, Dow futures are down 132 points at this hour. This is NPR. Wildfires continue to burn across parts of the western U.S. In Utah, the Cottonwood Fire has scorched more than 70,000 acres and is 0% contained. State Forester Jamie Barnes says strong winds and extremely low humidity can make conditions worse this weekend.
8: The forecast heading into Friday and Saturday includes very strong winds and extremely low humidity. In some places, we may see gusts up to 40 to 50 miles per hour and humidity in the single digits.
3: Nearly 40 large wildfires are burning across a dozen states. The Australian government says it's looking to strengthen its social media ban for children. 6 months after it was introduced, data suggests the policy has done little to prevent most young people from accessing sites like Facebook and TikTok. Christina Kukula reports from Melbourne.
9: Prime Minister Anthony Albanese told Parliament his government is prioritising plans to toughen laws banning children under 16 from accessing some of the world's biggest social media sites. Albanese said there's more to do to check the, quote, extraordinary power of tech giants he called unaccountable. The government is also looking at expanding the eSafety Commissioner's powers to enforce the restrictions. An Australian study published in the British Medical Journal found over 85% of underage respondents were still using restricted platforms 3 months into the ban. It found, quote, limited implementation, incomplete compliance, and substantial circumvention of restrictions. For NPR News, I'm Christina Kukulia in Melbourne.
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11: 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Hi, I'm Lazaro Vega, inviting you to hear drummer Joey Barron with Fred Hirsch, Dave Douglas, and John Taylor, amongst many others, after 10 o'clock tonight. It's jazz.

Hello, this is Foley Shuler, your host for Sunday on Blue Lake. Music and more. This Sunday morning from 9 until noon. It has been my profound pleasure for nearly 30 years to spend Sunday mornings with you for musical meditations, exploring themes, and following threads. What I always thought of as a sort of musical equivalent of the settling down on a Sunday morning with the New York Times and a cup of coffee. With the show moving to Sunday afternoons at 1, beginning in July, this will be the final edition of Sunday on Blue Lake in its longtime morning time slot. Please join me as we celebrate the end of an era with a special program this Sunday, and stay tuned.

Mercury Living Presence recordings that were very popular in the 50s and 60s. And here is the Detroit Symphony Orchestra with Paul Perret conducting. And this is the Masaniello Overture by Daniel François Aubert.

That is the Detroit Symphony Orchestra in 1959 with the Masaniello Overture by Daniel Francois Aubert. On Blue Lake Public Radio, good morning. Steve Francois Albert with you until 10 o'clock, and then Judy Wagley comes along. And we have music of Franz Schubert next. Our forecast has partly sunny skies today, highs in the mid-70s. Tonight, a low of 61, and then for Saturday, sunny with a high of 77. On Sunday, sunny with a high of 83. And we're at 60 degrees in the woods here at Blue Lake. Rumor is a hot week coming up. Here is the New York Chamber Symphony of the 92nd Street Y, with Gerard Schwartz conducting, and this is the Symphony No. 5 in B-flat, the Deutsche 485, music of Franz Peter Schubert.

0: That is the Symphony No. 5 of Franz Schubert, a performance by the New York Chamber Symphony of the 92nd Street Y, and Gerard Schwartz was the conductor. Good morning, classical music on Blue Lake Public Radio. Judy Wagley will be along at 10:06 to guide you through the next few hours.
1: Next time on the New York Philharmonic This Week, we hear the Messa de Requiem by Giuseppe Verdi. I'm Alec Baldwin. Please join me for this concert featuring the New York choral artists, plus Angela Mead, Lily Pasekivi, Russell Thomas, and Eric Owens as soloists. Music director Alan Gilbert will conduct the New York Philharmonic This Week.
0: As always, the New York Philharmonic is heard Friday nights at 8, that broadcast coming up tonight. Music of Giuseppe Martucci now here on Blue Lake, who lived until 1909. This is his Andante for cello, the Andante Opus 69, number 2. And here we have George Ives as the soloist with the Philharmonia, led by Francesco D'Avalos.

0: Francesco D'Avolio led the Philharmonia in that Andante by Giuseppe Martucci, and the cellist was George Ives. On Blue Lake Public Radio, WBLU Grand Rapids at 88.9, and WBLV Twin Lake and Muskegon at 90.3, a service of Blue Lake Fine Arts Camp. I'm Steve Albert. Thank you so much for joining us. More classical music coming up after news, and I hope you will have a lovely weekend.
1: 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I'm Michael Barone. 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
2: Live from NPR News in Washington, I'm Windsor Johnston. The acting president of Venezuela says the death toll after two powerful earthquakes this week has risen to at least 589. Nearly 3,000 others were injured. 2 days after the quakes, emergency crews continue to dig through the rubble and debris of collapsed buildings in the capital. Cesar Jimenez is with Project Hope. He's in Caracas, where rescue teams are racing to find survivors.
3: Maybe more than 40 or 50 buildings partially or totally collapsed. I'm talking about businesses, households, hotels, maybe 15 or to 20 stories building totally collapsed with a lot of people inside, a lot of pets, kids. It's really heartbreaking, and there are still hundreds of people trapped under the buildings.
2: The Trump administration has pledged $150 million in humanitarian aid. Stocks on Wall Street opened lower this morning as oil prices fell. NPR's Scott Horsley reports the Dow Jones Industrial Average dropped about 108 points in early trading.
4: As oil tanker traffic in the Strait of Hormuz begins to come untangled, Saudi Arabia is preparing to start shipping oil once again. Saudi Aramco began loading tankers at its Ras Tanura terminal for the first time in almost 4 months. Crude oil prices have fallen nearly 10% in the last week, with the U.S. benchmark dropping below $70 a barrel. Retail gas and diesel prices have also been inching lower, although AAA says the average price of regular gas is still about 92 cents a gallon higher than when the war with Iran began. Apple is raising prices for MacBooks and iPads, and the price of iPhones is expected to jump as well. The company blames the rising cost of memory chips, sparked by the artificial intelligence boom. Scott Horsley, NPR News, Washington.
2: The Trump administration says it's teaming up with a Texas-based private company to preserve the DNA of endangered species. NPR's Nate Rott reports.
5: The company, Colossal Biosciences, is best known for its efforts to bring back extinct species like the woolly mammoth and the direwolf, efforts that have raised a lot of concerns in the broader wildlife conservation community. Under the new partnership, the company says it will aim to store DNA, tissue, or cell samples of the more than 2,300 plants and animals protected under the Endangered Species Act, and that it will use them for research. Zoos, academic institutions, and federal agencies already biobank samples of imperiled species, which can be used to help their recovery. Some scientists are critical, though, of the government partnering with a for-profit company to help those efforts. Nate Rott, NPR News.
2: Stocks on Wall Street are trading lower at this hour. The Dow was down 75 points, the Nasdaq down 124. This is NPR News in Washington. Apple is raising prices amid a shortage of computer memory chips. NPR's John Ruwitch reports.
6: Apple quietly boosted prices on its website for a range of products, including MacBooks and iPads. In many cases, prices went up around 15 to 20%. So, for instance, a 14-inch MacBook Pro that cost $1,699 yesterday, according to archived web pages, now starts at $1,999. Apple TV 4K is now $199 instead of $129. For Apple's most popular product, the iPhone, it kept prices flat. The rapid expansion of AI data centers has created a surge in demand for memory and storage, leading to a spike in chip prices. Apple says that's created an unprecedented challenge for the entire consumer electronics industry. Apple says it shielded customers for a while, but the cost of memory chips has reached a point where it needs to start raising prices. Several other major players have already done so. John Ruich, NPR News.
2: Apple is a financial supporter of NPR. A massive heat wave continues to grip much of Western Europe. Temperatures have topped 104 degrees in parts of France, Italy, Spain, and the UK. Anna Sengel owns a dry cleaning shop in South London.
7: We have to finish the job. It doesn't matter how hot, because the people waiting there, garments and other things, and basically we have a responsible, we have to finish on time.
2: Researchers say extreme heat like this is now about 200 times more likely than it was 20 years ago because of climate change. I'm Windsor Johnston, NPR News, in Washington.
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0: Hello, this is Foley Shuler, your host for Sunday on Blue Lake. Music and more. This Sunday morning from 9 until noon. It has been my profound pleasure for nearly 30 years to spend Sunday mornings with you for musical meditations, exploring themes, and following threads. What I always thought of as a sort of musical equivalent of the settling down on a Sunday morning with the New York Times and a cup of coffee. With the show moving to Sunday afternoons at 1 beginning in July, this will be the final edition of Sunday on Blue Lake in its longtime morning time slot. Please join me as we celebrate the end of an era with a special program this Sunday, and stay tuned as we celebrate a new era of Sunday on Blue Lake in the afternoon, beginning July 5th.
9: 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And in our weather forecast today, partly sunny with a high near 76, and tonight mostly clear with lows in the low 60s, sunny tomorrow with highs in the upper 70s, and on Sunday more sunshine with highs in the low 80s. On Monday, we have a slight chance of showers and thunderstorms in the morning, then becoming mostly sunny with highs in the upper 80s. 62 pleasant degrees now here at Blue Lake Fine Arts Camp. 8 minutes after 10 on this Friday, June 26th. I'm Judy Wagley. Thanks so much for joining me today. We'll be together until...

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Good morning. I'm Judy Wagley. Thanks for joining me today. It's about 16 minutes after 10 o'clock on this beautiful Friday morning here at Blue Lake Fine Arts Camp as the first of four sessions of Blue Lake Fine Arts Camp is underway. And the energy is palpable in the air. As if you walk around camp, you could hear music and all sorts of things going on. It is really exciting here at Blue Lake Fine Arts Camp. Well, we heard Spanish dances from the Renaissance and now dances of fantasy, Danzas Fantásticas by the Spanish composer Joaquín Turina. Here's Jesús López Cobos leading the Cincinnati Symphony Orchestra.

0: Ecstasy, Daydream, and Revel, Dances of Fantasy by Joaquin Torina with the Cincinnati Symphony Orchestra led by Jesus Lopez Cobos on Blue Lake Public Radio, on the air or online. 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
1: 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We'll hear highlights of the orchestra from the current season, as well as legacy performances from their archives, and we might even talk to a composer or musician or two along the way. 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
0: 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In our weather forecast today, partly sunny. Temps should reach the mid-70s by the end of the day, and tonight mostly clear with lows in the low 60s. Sunny tomorrow with highs in the upper 70s, and sunny on Sunday with highs in the low 80s. On Monday, there is a chance of showers and thunderstorms in the morning, then becoming mostly sunny with highs in the upper 80s. Looks like a hot and sunny week next week. Right now, it's a cool and comfortable 63 degrees here at Blue Lake Fine Arts Camp. 33 minutes after 10 on this Friday morning. I'm Judy Wagley. Thanks for joining me today. We get together every weekday from 10 until 1. Here are two waltzes by the Brazilian composer Francisco Mignone with Duo Turgeon. That's Anne Louise Turgeon and Edward Turgeon at the piano, at two pianos.

0: The music of Francisco Mignone, an influential Brazilian composer, not a household word, but was one of the big Brazilian composers in the 20th century, along with Heitor Villa-Lobos. Francisco Mignone, and those were two waltzes performed by Duo Turgeon and Louise Turgeon and Edward Turgeon at two pianos on Blue Lake Public Radio. Today's Blue Lake Public Radio Day sponsors are the Roy Portinga family, in loving memory of Ann Portinga on the occasion of her birth date.
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2: 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It's not too deep, it's not too high. 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
0: From the Top, Saturdays at noon and Sunday afternoons at 5 here on Blue Lake Public Radio. We turn now to the music of Pablo de Sarasate, the violin virtuoso who lived from 1844 to 1908. And after the premiere of Georges Bizet's Carmen, which was not a big hit at first, unfortunately, Bizet never knew what a big hit Carmen would become. But after the premiere of Carmen, Sarasate took the music from that, some of the themes, and made them his own in this Carmen fantasy. The music of Pablo de Sarasate, based on Carmen by Georges Bizet. Here's violinist Gil Shaham and the Berlin Philharmonic, led by Claudio Abbado.

Enthusiastic applause for Gil Shaham and the Berlin Philharmonic, led by Claudia Abbado, from a recording called the Berlin Gala. And that was the Carmen Fantasy. Sarasate, Pablo de Sarasate, took melodies from Georges Bizet's opera Carmen, and what great tunes, too, and had his way with them and turned them into that delightful fantasy. It's about 8 minutes ahead of 11 o'clock on this Friday morning. I'm Judy Wagley. It's good to have your company. I hope your day is going well for you so far and that you're enjoying the music. As I look out the window into the beautiful Manistee National Forest here at Blue Lake Fine Arts Camp, I can't help but think of how nice it is to be outdoors these days in our beautiful Michigan summer. Here's an outdoor overture by Aaron Copland.

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0: 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In our weather forecast today, partly sunny with highs in the mid-70s. Tonight, clear with a low in the low 60s. Sunny tomorrow, nice day tomorrow with a high around 77 degrees. Highs in the upper 70s, mostly sunny on Sunday with highs in the low 80s. And then on Monday, there is a chance of showers and maybe some thunderstorms in the morning, then becoming mostly sunny with highs in the upper 80s. Looks like a hot and steamy weekend ahead for us next week. Enjoy the pleasant 64 degrees now while we can here at Blue Lake Fine Arts Camp. 4 minutes after 11 o'clock, I'm Judy Wagley. Thanks for joining me today. The music of Felix Mendelssohn now, the overture to the Fair Melusina. That's the story of, it's pretty much the story of the Little Mermaid, where the Fair Melusina wants to leave her world in the sea and live on land, but she cannot do that. So the overture to the Fair Melusina by Felix Mendelssohn. Here's the London Symphony Orchestra, led by Claudio Abbado on Blue Lake Public Radio.

0: The overture to the fair Melusina, the story of the mysterious mermaid who would like to live among the humans. She gets the chance to do that, but then she must return to her own world under the sea. That music by Felix Mendelssohn, we heard the London Symphony Orchestra, conducted by Claudio Abbado on Blue Lake Public Radio. 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
1: We'll be letting our hair down during the next Pipe Dreams program, and if you know me, that's going to be some sight, but truly, I have enjoyed theater organs from a very young age, and I look 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a Barton, a Kimball, a Page, and even the legendary studio organ of the late George Wright. And keep the upcoming American Theater Organ Convention in Rochester, New York in mind as we offer up an ATOS sampler here on Pipe Dreams from American Public Media. I'm Michael Barone. I hope you'll be listening.

Listen to Pipe Dreams Sunday morning at 7 here on Blue Lake Public Radio. Well, we just heard from Felix Mendelssohn, his music, and now some music by his big sister, Fanny. Here's Allegro and Allegro de Molto by Fanny Mendelssohn featuring pianist Joanne Polk.

Two short piano works marked Largo and Allegro di Molto by Fanny Mendelssohn with pianist Joanne Polk on Blue Lake Public Radio. 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I'm Judy Wagley. It is good to have your company today. I hope your day is off to a good start and that you are enjoying the music. I think you will enjoy this delightful concerto for flute by Jacques Ibert. About his solo works, or his concertos, Ibert wrote, "I have given to my instruments in my concertos themes appropriate to their sonorous qualities and which respect their expressive possibilities." And he certainly accomplishes this in the flute concerto, and he composed this in 1934, and it became instantly popular. And even the third movement was chosen as a test piece at the Paris Conservatory that same year, and that was kind of a big deal to have a piece chosen as a test piece at the conservatory. Here's the concerto for flute and orchestra by Jacques Ibert. Timothy Hutchins, the flutist, along with the Montreal Symphony Orchestra, they're conducted by Charles Dutoit.

0: The Concerto for Flute and Orchestra by Jacques Ibert. Timothy Hutchins, the flutist, along with the Montreal Symphony Orchestra. They were under the direction of Charles Dutoit on Blue Lake Public Radio. 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
0: In our weather forecast today, partly sunny with highs in the upper 70s. Tonight, mostly clear with lows in the low 60s. Tomorrow, Saturday, sunny with highs in the upper 70s. Nice day tomorrow and on Sunday, sunny with highs in the low 80s. On Monday, there is a chance of showers and thunderstorms in the morning, then becoming mostly sunny with highs in the upper 80s. Looks like a hot and steamy weekend is on the way next week. Let's enjoy this comfortable temperature, the comfortable temperatures now while we can. Here at Blue Lake Fine Arts Camp, it's 65 degrees. It is about 14 minutes ahead of noon on this Friday, June 26th. I'm Judy Wagley. It is good to have you along today. We get together every weekday from 10 until 1. And Foley Schuller is in at 1 o'clock and Matt Sumner in at 4 with more classical music. At 7 o'clock, we bring you Exploring Music with Bill McLaughlin. And tonight at 8, it's the New York Philharmonic. And at 10 o'clock, drummer Joey Barron brings us jazz with Lazaro Vega. It's all ahead here on Blue Lake Public Radio. From his Opus 6, here's a Concerto Grosso No. 2 in F major by George Frederick Handel. Trevor Pinnock leads the English concert.

0: Such gracious music there by George Frideric Handel, the Concerto No. 2 in F major. The English concert was led by Trevor Pinnock on Blue Lake Public Radio, WBLU Grand Rapids at 88.9, and WBLV Twin Lake and Muskegon at 90.3, a service of Blue Lake Fine Arts Camp. 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
1: Next time on the New York Philharmonic This Week, we hear the Messa de Requiem by Giuseppe Verdi. I'm Alec Baldwin. Please join me for this concert featuring the New York choral artists, plus Angela Mead, Lily Pasekivi, Russell Thomas, and Eric Owens as soloists. Music director Alan Gilbert will conduct the New York Philharmonic this week.
0: Stunning and powerful music that you can hear this evening with the New York Philharmonic and chorus at 8 o'clock here on Blue Lake Public Radio. In our weather forecast today, partly sunny. The temperatures may reach the mid to upper 70s. And tonight, mostly clear with a low in the low 60s. Tomorrow, sunny with highs in the upper 70s and a bit warmer on Sunday with sunny skies, highs in the low 80s. We may see some rain and maybe thunderstorms on Monday morning. Otherwise, mostly sunny with highs in the mid to upper 80s. And we continue hot and sticky next week. Right now, 66 degrees at Blue Lake Fine Arts Camp. Today's Blue Lake Public Radio Day sponsors are the Roy Partinga family in loving memory of Ann Partinga on the occasion of her birth date. It is about a minute after noon on this Friday, June 26th. I'm Judy Wagley. Thanks so much for joining me today. We'll be together until 1 o'clock, and Foley Schuller is in then. Matt Sumner follows at 4. Ahead this hour, the first of 9 symphonies by Ludwig van Beethoven. Before that, we have some other really terrific music for you, like this by Morley Calvert, the Suite from the Monteregian Hills with the Heartland of America Band Brass Quintet.

Public Radio. It is 9 minutes after noon on this Friday, June 26th. I'm Judy Wagley. It is so good to have you along. Everyone is always welcome to share this wonderful music that we love so much, and I'm always happy to have your company. We'll turn now to music by William Boyce, who was an important and popular composer in England. He lived from 1711 until 1779. Here's his Symphony No. 5 in D major, with Kevin Mallon leading the Aradia Ensemble.

The music of the English composer William Boyce, the Symphony No. 5 in D major, with Kevin Mallon leading the Aradia Ensemble on Blue Lake Public Radio, on the air or online. 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There are news stories there from NPR and so much more. Just go to bluelakeradio.org and find all of that information. And oh yes, in the upper right-hand corner, there's a red little button there, and it has a heart on it, and it says donate. So feel free to do that too. Thanks so much. It is 19 minutes after noon on this Friday, June 26th. I'm Judy Wagley. Thanks so much for joining me today. We just heard that symphony by William Boyce that was composed around 1760. And in the grand scheme, just 40 years later, which isn't that long, we have the Symphony No. 1 by Beethoven. The Symphony No. 1 of 9. He composed this in 1800. Remember, all music was once new, and this must have been very disturbing to the audience when they heard this for the first time. They knew that they were hearing something very different, and that Beethoven was, destined for even more and bigger things, and they were right. But listen to the first bit of this symphony, and you will know that, well, it's kind of different that from what had happened before, especially like the symphony that we just heard by William Boyce. Here's the Symphony No. 1 in C major by Ludwig von Beethoven. Christoph von Dohnányi leads the Cleveland Orchestra.

Ludwig van Beethoven, demonstrating what a super genius can do with a C major scale, composed in 1800 the Symphony No. 1 in C major by Beethoven. That was the Cleveland Orchestra, led by Christoph von Dohnányi, on listener-supported Blue Lake Public Radio in Grand Rapids on 88.9 FM, across West Michigan on 90.3 FM, and online at bluelakeradio.org. Back in Beethoven's time, there were piano competitions, these sort of playoffs, I guess, that sort of like rooting for the local sports teams. And in that day, Beethoven had a rival, and his name was Johann Nepomuk Hummel. We may have heard that name before. Hummel was also a very fine pianist and composer. And at that time, there were two camps in Vienna at the time, the Beethoven camp and the Hummel camp. Some folks preferred the more refined style of Hummel, and some preferred the more, well, let's say rough and ready style of Beethoven. So we just heard that music by Beethoven. Let's hear some music by his friendly piano rival, Johann Nepomuk Hummel, who lived from 1778 to 1837, contemporary with Beethoven, of course. And here is his Rondo Quasi Una Fantasia, featuring pianist Madoka Inoue.

Rondo and Fantasia by Johann Nepomuk Hummel. We heard pianist Madoka Inouye on Blue Lake Public Radio. Just about 5 minutes ahead of 1 o'clock on this Friday afternoon, I'm Judy Wagley. Thanks for joining me today. We'll end our time together for today and for this week. I leave you with Peace, music by Jessie Montgomery. She composed this during the pandemic to express her feelings. Here's pianist Gloria Shen and clarinetist Anthony McGill.

0: clarinetist Anthony McGill and pianist Gloria Shen with Peace by Jesse Montgomery. On Blue Lake Public Radio, WBLU Grand Rapids at 88.9 and WBLV Twin Lake and Muskegon at 90.3, a service of Blue Lake Fine Arts Camp. I'm Judy Wagley. Thanks so much for joining me today. Foley Shuler is in just a bit following news headlines from NPR. Stay with us here on Blue Lake Public Radio. 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
1: Live from NPR News in Washington, I'm Louise Schiavone. In Los Angeles, a mistrial has been declared in the case of a man accused of igniting last year's deadly Palisades fire. Defendant Jonathan Rinderknecht faced three charges that could have sent him to prison for 45 years. 10 members of the jury want to acquit him, and 2 held that he was guilty. It's not known if the prosecution will ask for a retrial. 12 people died in the blaze, one of the worst in state history, and thousands of homes were destroyed. Venezuela's president is reporting the death toll from 2 major earthquakes this week is up to 589, with almost 3,000 injured. The quakes, which rank among the strongest in Venezuela in over a century, hit the capital Caracas and surrounding areas. Reporter Manuel Rueda describes the scene on the ground.
2: What people are saying is that some parts of Caracas look like a war zone because many buildings have collapsed entirely. And also in La Guaira, which is a city about an hour away on the Caribbean coast. And because so many buildings have collapsed, people have lost their homes, they're sleeping in parks at night. Even people who perhaps their building didn't collapse are sleeping outside because they're afraid.
1: Reporter Manuel Rueda. Crews from around the world have been arriving in Venezuela to aid in the search and rescue. Crude oil prices are dropping as the supply shock caused by the war with Iran eases. But as NPR's Scott Horsley reports, retail gasoline prices remain elevated.
3: As oil tanker traffic in the Strait of Hormuz begins to come untangled, Saudi Arabia is preparing to start shipping oil once again. Saudi Aramco began loading tankers at its Ras Tanura terminal for the first time in almost 4 months. Crude oil prices have fallen nearly 10% in the last week, with the U.S. benchmark dropping below $70 a barrel. Retail gas and diesel prices have also been inching lower, although AAA says the average price of regular gas is still about 92 cents a gallon higher than when the war with Iran began. Apple is raising prices for MacBooks and iPads, and the price of iPhones is expected to jump as well. The company blames the rising cost of memory chips, sparked by the artificial intelligence boom. Scott Horsley, NPR News, Washington.
1: Chinese authorities report that an aircraft has crashed into Beijing's tallest building. Eyewitnesses say the small plane crashed into the CITIC Tower. From Taipei, Jan Kamenzine-Brumby has more.
4: Photos show two damaged glass panels on the outside of the building in Beijing's central business district. Pictures of a small aeroplane tail on the ground have also been circulating on social media. Videos and photos of the crash and the aftermath have been removed from Chinese social media. Authorities have closed off roads surrounding the 108-story skyscraper as dozens of police and emergency vehicles surround the site of the incident. For NPR News, I'm Yang Kamenzine-Brumby in Taipei.
1: On Wall Street, the Dow is up 98. This is NPR News in Washington. Officials in Ukraine say 3 civilians died and many more were injured in Russian attacks on the Kharkiv region. Moscow's defense ministry is reporting that overnight, Ukraine launched a massive drone attack on Russian regions, Crimea, and surrounding seas. 4 out of 5 Australian teens under 16 say they're still using social media after a nationwide ban took effect. NPR's Maria Godoy reports on the latest in the journal The BMJ.
5: Last December, Australia became the first country in the world to ban children under 16 from having accounts with many social media platforms, including TikTok, Instagram, YouTube, and Snapchat. But a new observational study of 408 Australian teens found that in the early months since it passed, the law has had very little impact, and most teens continue to access social media with their own accounts. Only a small minority of teens said they were required to provide official proof of age to use social media. Some teens said they actively bypassed age restrictions by using fake accounts, other people's accounts, or other measures. The findings come as similar bans are in the works in other countries. Maria Godoy, NPR News.
1: The U.S. lost its final group stage match at the Men's World Cup soccer tournament last night. Turkey beat the U.S. 3-2. The U.S. team played without many of its starters because of yellow cards and having already secured a spot in the tournament's knockout round. 32 teams are moving on to the World Cup soccer knockout round. I'm Louise Schiavone, NPR News, Washington.
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7: Good afternoon. This is Foley Shuler in for the afternoon's music. Glad to have you with us. Hope you can stay tuned as we continue until 4 with the finest in recorded classical music for your Friday afternoon. We'll celebrate the birthday today of a legend of the podium, the great conductor Claudio Abbado, with some of his great performances, including some music of Mozart coming up in just a little bit, and some music next that Igor Stravinsky wrote for a 30th anniversary of a couple who commissioned this piece. One of the great works of the composer's neoclassical style kicks us off this afternoon here on Blue Lake Public Radio.

music of Igor Stravinsky opening our program for today, just as it concluded it yesterday with the Firebird Ballet on the anniversary of its premiere yesterday. And today we got started with a slightly later piece that found Stravinsky breaking new ground in the 1920s, creating works based on the music of past masters, which became all the vogue with Stravinsky once again at the forefront of the movement known as neoclassicism. We heard one of the sparkling gems from that period of Stravinsky's output, and a commission that came from a Washington, D.C. area couple who commissioned Stravinsky to write that in honor of their 30th wedding anniversary. Just think of that, having Stravinsky write you a piece for your anniversary. And that was Robert Woods Bliss and Mildred Barnes Bliss. He was a high-level diplomat in Washington, and she was known as an art collector, as were they both, and famed for their taste in art as well, and music, obviously. And it was for a performance at their home for their 30th anniversary, and a special little performance given that Stravinsky debuted that work, named for their estate, which is known as Dumbarton Oaks. And still is to this day. The Concerto in E-flat, Dumbarton Oaks by Stravinsky. Opening our show for this afternoon, this is Foley Schuller. Glad to be with you every weekday from 1 until 4 p.m. for the finest in recorded classical music. And some music there that, upon Mildred Barnes' request, was based by Stravinsky on Bach's Brandenburg Concerto. She asked if you might write something kind of in that vein. You can definitely hear the connections there with the Bach Brandenburgs. And we're going to venture back not quite that far next and hear music of Mozart. Please stay tuned, and stay tuned for an afternoon that will find us exploring all sorts of great sounds, and also celebrating today the birthday of one of the great conductors of our time, the legendary Claudio Abbado, who would have turned 93 today. He was born on June 26, 1933, and lived until January 20th, 2014, and born in Milan, Italy on this day, the son of a violinist, Michelangelo Abbado. His brother was also a musician, Marcello. Father was a professor at the Giuseppe Verdi Conservatory, and the young Claudio's first piano teacher. We're going to celebrate the legacy of the great Claudio Abbado, who would go on to be director of the La Scala Opera House in Milan, principal conductor of the Berlin Philharmonic, renowned for that association, also principal conductor of the London Symphony, and principal guest conductor of the Chicago Symphony Orchestra, getting a little closer to home here, amongst other great ensembles. And we're going to celebrate what would have been his 93rd birthday with some of just a few of his great performances recorded over the years. And that includes our next music, as we hear music of Mozart, of a celebratory and a rejoicing character. This is the great vocal motet known as Exultate Jubilate. And our soprano here is Christina Schaefer, here with Claudio Abbado leading the Berlin Philharmonic.

Music of Mozart, his great vocal masterpiece, the work known as Exaltate Jubilate. And we heard soprano Christine Schaefer there with the Berlin Philharmonic, the great Claudio Abbado conducting as we celebrate the anniversary of Abbado's birth, which occurred on this date in 1933. One of the great conductors of our time, and we're celebrating his recorded legacy on the program today with several key performances. That will include some more music coming up a little bit later, so we hear him conduct the music of Mahler. And this is Foley Schuller, glad to have your company for classical music here on Blue Lake Public Radio, WBLU Grand Rapids at 88.9. 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

wasn't that beautiful. The heartbreakingly tender, beautiful aria from the opera The Dead City, Die Tote Stadt, great opera of Eric Korngold. We heard what is known as Marietta's lead. And letting the trumpet do the singing there from this recording, featuring the trumpeter Tina Teng Helseth from Norway, from her recording Storyteller. She was heard in that trumpet transcription with the Royal Liverpool Philharmonic Orchestra under the direction of Evan Adeland. This is Foley Schuller. Glad to be with you here on a Friday afternoon on Blue Lake Public Radio. In Grand Rapids on 88.9 FM, across West Michigan on 90.3, and online at bluelakeradio.org. On the program today, we celebrate the anniversary of the birth of the legendary maestro Claudio Abbado. Born in Milan on this date in 1933, would have been his 93rd birthday. Passed away back in 2014. Left an extraordinary recorded legacy, of course. Well represented on our shelves here at the station and our library. We're going to be enjoying just a few of those memorable performances from Claudio Abbado, including with the Berlin Philharmonic, one of the classic recordings of Mahler in the repertoire, the famed recording he made with the Berlin Philharmonic of Mahler's Symphony No. 5 is coming up beginning in the next hour. We hope you'll stay tuned for that. And much more as our music continues here on Blue Lake Public Radio. We're next going to hear some music of Maurice Ravel. It appears on this recording entitled Flute Waves. Music for flute ensemble and some more music in transcription here, giving us a new way of hearing this well-known music of Maurice Ravel, whose opening piece is the music I use and have for many, many years as the theme song for my Sunday on Blue Lake program, which, by the way, is going to be heard for the very last time in its morning time slot that it has occupied for nearly three decades now. And now, following that, beginning in early July, we'll be moving to the afternoon for a whole new era of Sunday on Blue Lake. So I hope you will make that slight transition with me over into the afternoons, beginning July 5th, and this coming Sunday, our final morning program of Sunday on Blue Lake. So I've got some special things planned for that end of that chapter coming up this Sunday at 9 a.m. And that opening theme music comes from the work known as Le Tombeau de Couperin by Maurice Ravel. We just heard music from The Dead City. We're going to be hearing music next that comes in a way from a city of the dead, which is sometimes, for obvious reasons, how cemeteries are described, especially the more elaborate and historic ones that are indeed form a sort of necropolis, if you will, especially in the incredible architecture of the stones and the monuments. In this case, we have a monument to the great early French composer of the Baroque era, François Couperin. The French, as always, have such an elegant way of phrasing a situation. They have a tradition known as the tombeau, or le tombeau, which means literally tomb or figuratively monument, but it is also the way of saying in memory of a certain person, Le Tombeau de Couperin, in memory of Couperin, or a monument to Couperin, depending on how you care to translate it. And from that suite of Baroque-style dances by Maurice Ravel, we're going to hear the Prelude, Menuet, and Rigaudon, as we hear a performance featuring the 14 Berlin flutists.

0: Music from the 14 Berlin Flutists. The name, fairly self-explanatory. A group founded in 1996 at the suggestion of the principal flutist of the Berlin Philharmonic, Andreas Blau, whose idea was to bring together flutists from all the major Berlin orchestras. And they have been together for a number of years now, performing widely since that founding and first performance in 1996, 30 years ago. And we heard the 14 there performing music of Maurice Ravel, three sections from Ravel's Le Tombeau de Couperin. And this is Foley Schuller, glad to have you along for classical music here on Blue Lake Public Radio, WBLU Grand Rapids at 88.9 and WBLV Twin Lake and Muskegon at 90.3, a service of Blue Lake Fine Arts Camp. Please stay tuned. We're going to be hearing from the Berlin Philharmonic, including their flute section, and all of that mighty orchestra, under the direction of one of their longtime music directors, the legendary Claudio Abbado, the anniversary of whose birth we celebrate today. We're going to hear music from that iconic recording they made of Mahler's Symphony No. 5. Even the cover photo of Abbado gazing into the Mahler score is an icon, as is the music in an aural sense as well, one of the great classic performances of the Mahler 5. We're going to be hearing it in honor of the birthday today of Claudio Abbado, getting underway in the next hour, taking us a good ways into our 3 o'clock hour as well. On the way next, though, we have a highly personal piece for solo piano by Benjamin Britten. Stay tuned for his Holiday Diary for piano as our music continues here on Blue Lake Public Radio. In our West Michigan weather, we have partly sunny skies today with highs around 76 degrees, mostly clear tonight with overnight lows around 61. Sunny skies for Saturday, a high of 77, and mostly sunny on Sunday, a high of 83 degrees. Right now it's 69 degrees here at Blue Lake Fine Arts Camp. 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
0: Hello, this is Foley Schuller, your host for Sunday on Blue Lake. Music and more. This Sunday morning from 9 until noon. It has been my profound pleasure for nearly 30 years to spend Sunday mornings with you, for musical meditations, exploring themes, and following threads. What I always thought of as a sort of musical equivalent of the settling down on a Sunday morning with the New York Times and a cup of coffee. With the show moving to Sunday afternoons at 1, beginning in July, this will be the final edition of Sunday on Blue Lake in its longtime morning time slot. Please join me as we celebrate the end of an era with a special program this Sunday, and stay tuned as we celebrate a new era of Sunday on Blue Lake in the afternoon, beginning July 5th.

Pianist Michael Dussek performing music of Benjamin Britten. We heard a personal piece for piano that gives us sort of a day in Britten's life while he's on holiday, entitled Holiday Diary. And the various episodes in that diary include early morning bath to begin, then sailing, fun fair, and night, with the day disappearing into the mystery there of the night. And that suite for piano from 1934 by Benjamin Britten, Holiday Diary. And with that, we open our 2 o'clock hour of classical music here on Blue Lake Public Radio. And this is Foley Schuller. Glad to be your host every weekday afternoon from 1 until 4 p.m. Always a pleasure. On the program today, we celebrate the anniversary of the birth of one of the legendary masters on the podium, the great maestro Claudio Abbado, born in Milan, Italy, on this date in 1933. Would have turned 93 today. And he left us back on January 20th, 2014, and leaving behind an illustrious legacy on record of his great performances with the various ensembles with which he has associated over the years, in particular the Berlin Philharmonic, also the La Scala Opera House in Milan, the London Symphony, the Chicago Symphony, the Vienna State Opera, and others. We're going to hear one of his great recordings made with his longtime orchestra, the Berlin Philharmonic, and one of the great fruits of that extraordinary collaboration between conductor and orchestra, and a composer very close to the heart of Claudio Abbado, Gustav Mahler. Abbado was considered one of the premier Mahler interpreters in the history of music, and recording just the work we hear next, the Symphony No. 5, multiple times over his career, with his interpretations celebrated for their great balance of transparent orchestral textures and his meticulous attention to detail, combined with deep emotional expression. These are some of the touchstone recordings of Mahler's music. If any of you saw the acclaimed film Tar, with Cate Blanchett portraying quite rivetingly a great symphony conductor going through various trials and tribulations, she was conducting the Berlin Symphony there, a fictionalized version of the Berlin Philharmonic, and was in many ways modeling herself after Abbado. And she was doing the photo shoot, as you may remember, for the recording they were doing of Mahler's Fifth, which is detailed throughout the course of the movie. She even patterns it on the famous Deutsche Grammophon cover art of the recording I have in hand about to share with you, where Claudio Abbado is holding the massive Mahler score open before him and penciling in his notes. We're going to hear this great work that found Mahler with his Fifth Symphony returning for the first time since his First Symphony to purely abstract music. His Second, Third, and Fourth Symphonies had all incorporated song, which was a common creative component of Mahler's symphonies, and had some song element to them, and a vocal soloist, and even chorus, of course, in several of those instances. But with the Fifth, he returned to purely abstract instrumental music in this great symphony, though the most famous section was a wordless love song that he had written for Alma Schindler, whom he was courting at the time and who would soon become his wife, and a ravishing declaration and outpouring of love from Mahler to his new bride, forming the slow movement, the great Adagietto, Mahler's most famous music. And that forms the fourth of the five movements here in this work that, like all of Mahler's symphonies, takes us on the entire journey of human life, emotion, and experience. Mahler, after all, was famous for having said a symphony should contain the entire universe. And he does so contain it
Thus again, with this great symphony, number 5, one of his most remarkable works. Here is Claudio Abbado on the anniversary of his birth to lead the Berlin Philharmonic.

The legendary live recording of Gustav Mahler's Symphony No. 5, given by the Berlin Philharmonic under the direction of the legendary Claudio Abbado, the anniversary of whose birth we celebrate on our program today. Claudio Abbado would have turned 93 today, born June 26, 1933 in Milan, Italy. Considered one of the premier interpreters of Mahler's music of our time, and one of several times he recorded Mahler's great Symphony No. 5. And that takes us to 3:38 on this Friday afternoon. This is Foley Schuller, and you're tuned to Blue Lake Public Radio. 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Throughout West Michigan on 90.3 FM and online at bluelakeradio.org. It's such a pleasure to be with you today. I hope you're enjoying the program here on Blue Lake Public Radio. It's a pleasure to be your host every weekday from 1 until 4 p.m. for the finest in recorded classical music. Doing a deep dive into the music and the stories and struggles behind the music. And the triumphs as well. And all of that on prominent display, the whole spectrum of the human experience in that great Symphony No. 5 by Gustav Mahler. A special thanks to our Blue Lake Public Radio Day sponsors today, the Roy Portinga family, in loving memory of Ann Portinga on the occasion of her birth date. And we remember Ann today. And remember Ann often and fondly. She was such a great part of the musical fabric and life of the West Michigan area, and she is still very well remembered. We remember Ann for instance, her great love of the music of Johann Sebastian Bach. How for so many years she would do a day sponsorship here on the station in honor of Bach's birthday, March 21st. And I thought we'd hear a little music of Bach in Ann Portinga's honor today. This is a poignant short piece by Bach, and special, indeed unique, in all of Bach's output. And it is the only programmatic work, instrumental programmatic piece that we know of in Bach's output, which is to say a descriptive piece. And in it, he describes the emotions undergone by Bach and his friends upon the departure of his beloved brother, Johann Jakob Bach, who is going to be taking a position as oboist in the orchestra of King Charles of Sweden. And that was going to involve being gone for possibly many years. Travel was quite different back then and on a more monumental scale. And we think just back to the 19th century when, for example, Irish immigrants would leave their homeland and emigrate to America for a new life. They might, in all likelihood, never see their families again, and they would, in fact, hold a wake for that individual who would be leaving and sailing across the Atlantic before their departure, as if they were indeed departed or about to be. And as we think of Anne, much-loved, departed mother, wife, sister, teacher, friend, musician, we hear some music of Bach on the departure of a brother. He even gave descriptive titles to the movements, the six different movements of this short capriccio for solo keyboard. His friends try to persuade him not to undertake the journey is the title of the opening aria, so, and that's followed by a fugue entitled They Tell Him of the Various Misfortunes That May Befall Him Abroad. That's followed by an adagio section marked The General Lament of His Friends. We then have an andante, His Friends Come, See that there that it must be, and take leave of him.
then a postillion's aria, and finally fugue in imitation of the posthorn. This is the Capriccio on the departure of a beloved brother by J.S. Bach, here performed by pianist Angela Hewitt.

Angela Hewitt, one of the great pianists of our time, and a keyboard artist who really knows her Bach. And it is Bach's music she is exploring on this Hyperion recording. I'll never forget Angela Hewitt performing the complete Goldberg Variations by Bach at one of the long-ago Gilmore Keyboard Festival, now Gilmore Piano Festival. And getting to see her perform the Goldberg was one of those life-changing experiences and always brings a special touch to Bach's music. As we heard there, as she performed what is considered the only programmatic, which is to say descriptive, instrumental piece that Bach wrote. That was his Capriccio in B-flat for solo keyboard on the departure of his beloved brother. That takes us to 3:53 on this Friday afternoon. This is Foley Schuller. Glad to have your company. We have time for just a little bit more before we wrap things up. I had the great pleasure, in fact, one of my favorite things to do during the summer months, of going to the drive-in movie theater. And we're so fortunate here in the Lakeshore to still have an operating drive-in movie theater, and saw the new Supergirl movie. That was a lot of fun. And with a new film in the DC Comics universe out in the theaters again, I thought we would visit music of Michael Dougherty that helped secure his international fame upon its premiere, his Metropolis Symphony, a symphony depicting the various characters of the Superman lore and mythology. And he said that you could either play the piece as an entire symphony or play the individual pieces on their own. And we're going to take that latter option and hear O Lois, which invokes Lois Lane, he says, of course, news reporter at the Daily Planet alongside Clark Kent, alias Superman. Marked with the tempo faster than a speeding bullet, this five-minute concerto suggests a cartoon history of mishaps, screams, dialogue, crashes, and disasters all in rapid motion. Here's David Zinman to lead the Baltimore Symphony.

0: David Zinnemann leading the Baltimore Symphony there in music of Michael Doherty. From his recording and debut work that really launched his international career, the Metropolis Symphony, celebrating Superman's first appearance in comic books in 1938 on its anniversary. We heard the fourth movement from the Superman-inspired symphony, music entitled Oh Lois, described as a five-minute concerto for orchestra and marked as its tempo indication faster than a speeding bullet, indeed. With that Superman-inspired music, we wrap up this afternoon's classical music. This is Foley Shuler. More music on the way following a check of news headlines from NPR here on Blue Lake Public Radio. Please stay tuned. The time is 1 minute after four.
1: Live from NPR News in Washington, I'm Louise Schiavone. In Venezuela, efforts are underway to rescue trapped earthquake victims. Venezuela's president says at least 920 people have been killed. Reporter Manuel Rueda has more.
2: Rescue teams from the United States, El Salvador, and Spain arrived in Venezuela Friday morning as crews race against the clock to pull survivors from collapsed buildings. Recovery efforts have been slow, with many residents complaining about the lack of equipment or specialized teams to get people out. In La Guaira, the city hit hardest by the quake, dozens of buildings are rubble, including public housing projects, and the military has now been sent to the coastal city to support rescue efforts and prevent looting. La Guaira's airport was damaged by the earthquakes, so aid teams are flying into airports about a three-hour drive from this city. For NPR News, I'm Manuel Rueda in Bogota.
1: In Los Angeles, the federal trial of Jonathan Rinderknecht, accused of igniting last year's deadly Palisades fire, has ended in a mistrial. 12 people were killed, thousands of homes destroyed. Steve Futterman has the latest.
3: The judge asked the jury foreman and each of the jurors, is there anything the court can do that might help you reach a unanimous decision? And each of them said no. That's when the judge declared a mistrial. The jury foreman did disclose the division of the jury. He told the court it was split 10-2 in favor of a not guilty verdict. So that's a victory of sorts for the defense, which had always claimed there was never enough evidence to convict Jonathan Rinderknecht of actually starting the fire. The government plans to retry the case on all three counts. For NPR News, I'm Steve Futterman at the federal courthouse in Los Angeles.
1: The judge in the case now has set a new trial date for October 19th. The court ordered that Rinderknecht remain detained. On Capitol Hill, the House Oversight Committee wants significantly more than it got today in a closed-door meeting with billionaire investor and former Jeffrey Epstein associate Leon Black. NPR's Ava Berger has that story.
4: Lawmakers said Black walked out of the interview when pressed on his ties with Epstein. House Oversight Chair James Comer, a Republican from Kentucky, told reporters that he's now issuing two subpoenas for Black. He says he wants copies of supposed non-disclosure agreements Black allegedly signed with survivors of Epstein's abuse. And he wants to depose Black under oath.
5: This is a result of refusing to answer specific questions about the NDAs and the terms.
4: Black has denied any allegations of wrongdoing. His lawyer says in a statement that Black, quote, never engaged in sex trafficking and, quote, never paid Epstein for access to women. Ava Berger, NPR News.
1: Wall Street approaching the close, the Dow off 46, the NASDAQ down 60 points. This is NPR News in Washington. The AAA is forecasting 72 million Americans plan to travel at least 50 miles from home for the 4th of July holiday between tomorrow and Sunday, July 5th. The expectation is that about 61 million will travel by car during that period. AAA says today's average price for regular $3.90 a gallon. The Trump administration says it's partnering with a Texas-based private company to preserve the DNA of endangered species. NPR's Nate Rott reports.
6: The company, Colossal Biosciences, is best known for its efforts to bring back extinct species like the woolly mammoth and the direwolf, efforts that have raised a lot of concerns in the broader wildlife conservation community. Under the new partnership, the company says it will aim to store DNA, tissue, or cell samples of the more than 2,300 plants and animals protected under the Endangered Species Act, and that it will use them for research. Zoos, academic institutions, and federal agencies already biobank samples of imperiled species, which can be used to help their recovery. Some scientists are critical, though, of the government partnering with a for-profit company to help those efforts. Nate Rott, NPR News.
1: 44-year-old tennis superstar Serena Williams relaunches her singles career when the All England Wimbledon tennis tournament begins next week. Entering with a wild card for the competition, her first round will be played against 20-year-old Maya Joint of Australia, ranked world number 53. Williams is a seven-time Wimbledon champion. I'm Louise Schiavone, NPR News, Washington.
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8: 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Good afternoon, I'm Matt Sumner, and so happy to have you joining me here, and thanks so much for keeping us on your dial. 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
9: Next time on the New York Philharmonic This Week, we hear the Messa Requiem by Giuseppe Verdi. I'm Alec Baldwin. Please join me for this concert featuring the New York choral artists, plus Angela Mead, Lily Pasakivi, Russell Thomas, and Eric Owens as soloists. Music director Alan Gilbert will conduct the New York Philharmonic this week.
8: That broadcast coming up at 10 o'clock this evening here on Blue Lake. We start this hour with music from Chopin. We hear his Concerto No. 2 in F minor, Opus 21. Pianist Vasily Primakov on the solo piano with the Odense Symphony Orchestra under the direction of Paul Mann.

Chopin's Piano Concerto No. 2 in F minor, Opus 21. We heard solo pianist Vasily Primakov in the Odense Symphony Orchestra under Paul Mann in that performance. You're tuned into Blue Lake Public Radio here this afternoon. Today's Blue Lake Public Radio Day sponsors are the Roy Portinga family in loving memory of Ann Portinga on the occasion of her birth date. We listen to the music next of classical composer Franz Danzi. In the Wind Quintets, Opus 56, numbers 1 through 3, we listen to the Sextet in E-flat major. It's the Michael Thompson Wind Quintet performing this work, recorded back in Kent, England in 1994. Here's Danzi's Sextet in E-flat major.

0: The music of Franz Danzi. We heard Sextet in E-flat major as performed by the Michael Thompson Wind Quintet here on Blue Lake Public Radio.
1: 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After 10 o'clock tonight, it's jazz.
0: And catch that program of jazz from Blue Lake at 10 o'clock this evening. And that's following the New York Philharmonic broadcast at 8 o'clock. My name is Matt Sumner, and so happy to have your company here this afternoon as we'll be together till the 7 o'clock hour with more great selections of classical music. 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In the weather forecast here, we're looking for mostly cloudy skies to continue through tonight, and we'll have low temperatures this evening around 57 degrees. Beautiful day in store for the day tomorrow to kick off the weekend. On Saturday, sunny skies, highs around 80 degrees. And for Sunday, mostly sunny skies. We'll have high temperatures warming up into the mid-80s. And it's going to be hot next week with humidities on the rise, temperatures in the upper 80s to low 90s. Stay tuned. 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
2: Live from NPR News in Washington, I'm Ryland Barton. The U.S. military says it struck Iran today in response to a drone attack on a ship that President Trump says violated the ceasefire. Trump called the drone attack a foolish violation of the agreement. Yesterday, the British military said a vessel was hit by a projectile off the coast of Oman. The development comes as the U.S. and Iran work to negotiate a permanent end to the war. President Trump is making what he calls communism central to his messaging ahead of the midterms. He's applying the label to Democratic Socialist candidates who are not communists and who have scored wins in recent elections. NPR's Danielle Kurtzleben reports.
3: Trump spoke at the Conservative Faith and Freedom Coalition's policy conference, where he cast the need to defeat further left Dems in stark terms.
4: These are not social Democrats. These are hardcore godless communists. They're godless communists. All communists are godless. They don't believe in God. This is the most serious threat to our country since its existence, in my opinion.
3: He also called communists animals, for whom assassination is a, quote, important element of their ideology. Trump has been applying the communist label to New York City Mayor Zoran Mamdani and to candidates representing the left flank of the party, some of whom align themselves with the Democratic Socialists of America. Danielle Kurtzleben, NPR News, The White House.
2: President Trump's critic and former national security advisor John Bolton pleaded guilty today for mishandling classified information. NPR's Jacqueline Diaz has more.
5: Wearing a dark suit and speaking clearly to a federal judge, Bolton entered his guilty plea. He was indicted back in October for 18 counts related to mishandling classified information. Federal prosecutors alleged that during his time as Trump's national security advisor, Bolton took copious notes of his daily meetings. Those notes included classified details. He then sent those notes to two family members. As part of his plea deal, Bolton confessed to one count of retaining national security information, and he's expected to pay a fine. But his exact sentence won't be known until his hearing in October. Jacqueline Diaz, NPR News.
2: A federal judge declared a mistrial in the arson case against the man accused of sparking the deadly 2025 Palisades fire in Los Angeles. Jurors deadlocked on three federal charges against 29-year-old Jonathan Rindernecht. One of the jurors, who only identified herself as Serena, spoke to Fox News.
6: It makes me sad as an American, like, that, you know, we couldn't come to a conclusion. And I mean, honestly, wish I could come back and do it, you know, because I wish we could have came to a conclusion.
2: The judge said that 10 jurors were set on a not guilty verdict and two others were determined to convict. Rindernecht's defense attorney says the vote count indicates that his client is innocent, but prosecutors said the evidence remains strong. The judge ordered the arson suspect remain detained pending a retrial to begin on October 19th. U.S. stock indexes ticked down today. This is NPR News from Washington. California Democratic Governor Gavin Newsom is calling for a national billionaires tax. He says that urgent reform is needed to prevent wealth concentration from harming democracy, but Newsom opposes a state referendum this fall taxing billionaires in California, arguing the issue should be addressed federally to prevent billionaires from leaving the state. The Australian government says it wants to strengthen its youth social media ban. Data suggests it's done little to prevent most young people from accessing sites like Facebook and TikTok. Christina Cucoglia reports.
7: Prime Minister Anthony Albanese told Parliament his government is prioritizing plans to toughen laws banning children under 16 from accessing some of the world's biggest social media sites. Albanese said there's more to do to check the, quote, extraordinary power of tech giants he called unaccountable. The government is also looking at expanding the eSafety Commissioner's powers to enforce the restrictions. An Australian study published in the British Medical Journal found over 85% of underage respondents were still using restricted platforms 3 months into the ban. It found, quote, limited implementation, incomplete compliance, and substantial circumvention of restrictions. For NPR News, I'm Christina Cucoglia in Melbourne.
2: Greece has launched a cash incentive to catch toxic silver-cheeked toadfish as the invasive species spreads throughout the Mediterranean. The fish's organs contain a deadly neurotoxin. It's damaged fishing nets and reduced catches. Authorities are paying 5 1/3 euros per kilogram, that's $2.75 a pound, to remove the species, which will be frozen and incinerated. I'm Ryland Barton, and you're listening to NPR News from Washington.
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0: 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We'll be together till 7 o'clock. 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Until then. 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We'll listen to the music now of Danish composer Niels Wilhelm Gatha, and we hear the Symphony No. 3 in A minor, Opus 15. This performance, conducted by Neymar Järvi, with the Stockholm Sinfonietta.

Neymar Järvi conducting the Stockholm Sinfonietta on Niels Wilhelm Goethe's Symphony No. 3 in A minor. 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The summer planning issue is on newsstands now. Let's turn now over to the music of one of my favorite composers, and it's Alan Hovhaness. We listen to Lars Ranch on the solo trumpet as performed here. Joining him, the Berlin Radio Symphony Orchestra, Gerard Schwartz, conducting the group on Hovhaness's composition called Grimmian Herrig from Opus 49.

The music of Alan Hovhaness on Crimean Herrig, Opus 49, Lars Ranch on solo trumpet, performing with the Berlin Radio Symphony Orchestra. Well, to close this hour here on Blue Lake Public Radio, we now turn to the music of Howard Hanson on the Seattle Symphony performance of Symphony No. 7, A Sea Symphony.

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1: Live from NPR News in Washington, I'm Ryland Barton. The U.S. military says it struck Iran today in response to a drone attack on a commercial ship yesterday. In the Oval Office today, President Trump says Iran violated the ceasefire.
2: I don't like the fact that they took a shot yesterday, actually four. We knocked down three at a ship. Not an allied ship, but a ship, a very expensive ship. And it was fine, but it took a little beating. They shouldn't be doing that.
1: U.S. Central Command says the military struck missile and drone locations and coastal radar sites in Iran. Iran's Revolutionary Guard told state media that it will launch a, quote, swift and decisive counterattack in response to the strikes. This comes as the U.S. and Iran have been trying to negotiate an end to the conflict. Israel and Lebanon have signed a framework agreement after several days of talks. Secretary of State Marco Rubio calls it a first step to a peace, as NPR's Michelle Kellerman reports.
3: Secretary Rubio says the goal is a lasting peace where Israelis don't have to live under the threat of rocket fire from Hezbollah in Lebanon, and the Lebanese can live free of outside interference.
4: It will take a lot of work and some time to get back to that point, but we believe today is the first step in that journey. And the first step is sometimes the hardest step, but it's the one we're taking together today.
3: Hezbollah was not involved in the talks. Israel's ambassador says Iran and Hezbollah are out and the road to peace with Lebanon is in. Lebanon's ambassador says the goal is to restore Lebanese sovereignty, and that means an eventual withdrawal of Israeli forces. Michelle Kellerman, NPR News, Washington.
1: Several Democratic governors have sent National Guard troops to Washington, D.C. ahead of America 250 celebrations in the city. It's the first time Democrats have sent troops to D.C. amid President Trump's deployment there, as NPR's Kat Lonsdorf reports.
5: North Carolina, Kentucky, Michigan, and Minnesota all have troops in D.C. now. They join more than a dozen Republican-led states that have had troops in the city for months. NPR reached out to each Democratic governor's office, and spokespeople made it clear that their Guard members were sent to help with the influx of crowds expected for America 250 celebrations and not as part of the larger law enforcement efforts in Trump's federal task force. But legal experts say drawing a distinction between the America 250 celebration and the task force operations will prove difficult in a city already full of troops. There are more than 4,800 now in D.C. at an estimated cost of more than $2.8 million per day. Kat Lonsdorf, NPR News, Washington.
1: People in Venezuela are desperately searching for loved ones after two powerful earthquakes struck Wednesday evening. More than 900 deaths have been confirmed and up to 40,000 missing. Thousands are without cell service. The United Nations has urged Venezuela to lift social media restrictions to aid the search. Social media and online registries have become crucial for finding missing people. This is NPR News. Utah's governor is restricting fireworks as the largest wildfire in the nation continues to grow. The Cottonwood Fire in southern Utah started Monday, has reached nearly 111 square miles and is 0% contained. Dry, windy conditions are fueling wildfire growth across much of the western U.S. A small plane has hit Beijing's tallest building today. It's not clear how many people were injured, if any. Police have set up barriers at least a block out from the affected skyscraper, says NPR's Jennifer Peck.
6: Police officers tell me no cars, bikes, or pedestrians allowed on a major road that leads to the building, without saying why. Videos from the scene online show debris falling from the tower after impact. The plane's tail section was also seen on the ground. Many of these have been scrubbed from Chinese social media. Hours later, I cycle around the building area.
7: There's nothing you can really see with the building. It's quite dark. The lights are still on a few floors, but otherwise, you can't see much.
6: Each barrier has at least a dozen officers guarding it. The Chinese authorities have not commented on the incident. It's unclear whether it was an accident or intentional. Jennifer Pak, NPR News, Beijing.
1: A museum dedicated to St. Bernard dogs is celebrating its first year in the Swiss Alps. Tourists can watch grooming sessions and learn about the dog's history. The St. Bernards, once famous for mountain rescues, are too large for modern rescue helicopters. Instead, they visit hospitals and schools, continuing their legacy of service and companionship. Major U.S. stock indexes ticked down today. This is NPR News from Washington.
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0: 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Chihuly Across Meyer Gardens and Chihuly Radiant Forms continue now through November 1st. Full details are at meyergardens.org. We'd also like to thank today's Blue Lake Public Radio Day sponsors, the Roy Portinga family, in loving memory of Ann Portinga on the occasion of her birth date. Let's begin the 6 o'clock hour here with classical music, with music from Rachmaninoff. We hear the variations on a theme of Corelli, Opus 42, this performance by the Detroit Symphony Orchestra, solo pianist Alan Kogosowski, performing here, Nemir Yarvi conducts.

Alan Kogosowski on piano with the Detroit Symphony Orchestra, performing the work of Rachmaninoff on Variations on a Theme of Corelli, Opus 42. Thanks so much for your company this afternoon. I'm Matt Sumner, and this is Blue Lake Public Radio. We'll be together here for another couple of pieces of great classical music. 7 o'clock, Exploring Music comes your way then. We return back to composer Alan Hovhaness on his Symphony No. 2, Opus 132. The title of this symphony is Mysterious Mountain, and a very programmatic piece of music, this performance by the London Symphony Orchestra, John Williams conducts.

The Mysterious Mountain from Symphony No. 2, Opus 132, composed by Alan Hovhaness, that performance by the London Symphony Orchestra under the direction of John Williams. You're tuned into Blue Lake Public Radio this afternoon. I'm Matt Sumner, and it was great to have you here on this Friday afternoon. And I hope you all have a great and wonderful weekend. And be safe, be well, and I'll leave you with one more piece before I return on Monday at 4. This extraordinarily impactful and philosophically deep and meaningful piece of music, written by Japanese composer Wataru Hakayama, says about this composition that it is an extension of music originally written for a Japanese television documentary focusing on the 46 million year history of Earth. And he tells us that the directors of the documentary were looking for music that represents the image of Earth and came up with this musical impression of it being endangered, as it is in real life, burning, suffering, and going into chaos, and that we must protect it at all costs. Here is Spiritual Planet, as performed by the UNLV Wind Orchestra, conducted by Thomas G. Leslie.

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Hello there, and welcome to Exploring Music. It's Bill McLaughlin. We're in our final day here with music of William Walton, the English composer. And it's an interesting thing because the violin concerto we've heard over the last couple of days, which was completed in 1939 for Jascha Heifetz, is the last big orchestral project that Walton took on for almost 20 years. It's true he was writing a big opera, and he also did a lot of film scores. Chamber music came during that period. But the next really big piece for orchestra was another concerto for Heifetz's best friend in Hollywood, another great Russian soloist, the cellist Gregor Piatigorsky. We're going to listen to the first movement now, which opens with a chirping eighth-note rhythm in the pizzicato strings and winds. Also, use of vibraphone provides an unusual color here. He's around C major, kind of. But he's also got E-flats and A-flats around it, sort of a mix. In a funny way, this opening reminds me of the music of Prokofiev. Beautiful tune as the cello unfolds across that eighth note pattern. In this recording, which goes back to the original performances in 1957, we hear the Boston Symphony under Charles Münch. The cellist is the man for whom this was written, Gregor Piatigorsky, the first movement of William Walton's Cello Concerto.

There's a wonderful ambiguity to that music. I can't figure out whether it's going to be C major or C minor, and the sound of the vibraphone ringing on that way. Really remarkable. Beautiful performance from the cellist Gregor Piatigorsky, for whom William Walton composed the cello concerto, which was given its premiere January 25, 1957, the Boston Symphony under Charles Munch, in that first performance and also on the recording we just heard. Wow, Walton was really busy writing for orchestra once he got back into it. Just 5 days later, he had the premiere of a big piece with the Cleveland Orchestra under George Sell. Let's listen to the Partita for Orchestra in three sections, a toccata, the second movement, Pastorale Siciliana, another reflection of Walton's love of Italy, and then the finale, Giga Burlesca. In this performance, Bryden Thompson leads the London Philharmonic,

0: Bryden Thompson conducting the London Philharmonic Orchestra, William Walton's Partita for Orchestra music composed in 1957, three movements, Toccata, Pastorale Siciliana, and Giga Burlesca. And that piece has found favor and stays in the repertoire to some degree, although I'm afraid much more in the UK than in the United States. So if any young American conductors are looking for a surefire piece, it's fun to play. It's difficult for the orchestra, but it's really enjoyable to play. You might well consider William Walton's Partita for Orchestra. You're tuned into Exploring Music, and this week we are listening to the music of the English composer William Walton. Drop us a line, let us know how you like this show, and give us some ideas of some other composers with whom you'd like to spend a week. Write to us via our website, exploringmusic.org.
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0: Well, here's another commission from an American orchestra. In this case, the San Francisco Symphony during the years that Joseph Cripps was the music director there. This is sort of later 1960s. When Walton received the commission, he had an unusual idea. He wrote to his close friend Benjamin Britten and said, "I hope you will not think that I'm making too strange a request, namely, that you will allow me to write variations on a theme of the third movement of your piano concerto. I realize you have already used it as a passacaglia, but not strictly speaking as a theme in variations. This is not a new idea of mine, but one which I've been thinking about for quite some time." And it turned out to be a beautiful piece. In four sections, I think we'll have time for the first two. Once again, Bryden Thompson with the London Philharmonic, William Walton, improvisations on an impromptu of Benjamin Britten.

Improvisations on an Impromptu of Benjamin Britten with the London Philharmonic under Bryden Thompson. Music of William Walton, composed on invitation from the San Francisco Symphony. And by now, Walton was back into full swing. He's writing a lot of orchestral music. I thought we'd listen now to the finale of the Second Symphony. His first symphony was premiered in 1934 and then again in 1935 when he added a fourth movement. He didn't get around to a second symphony until the late 50s. The Second Symphony was composed from 1957 through to 1960, the first performance in September of 1960 by the Royal Liverpool Philharmonic. We're going to hear the finale, which is quite an interesting piece. It's a Passacaglia, which is a variation form, and the tune which he varies, very interesting. I'll play just a little bit of the beginning. This is played by a full orchestra up and down in unison with great power. At first, it's a G minor triad, quite slow in a way, fast tempo, but slow notes, and then a weird jump. And a weird trill there, and can you make sense of that as a melody? Here's Bach's theme from the Passacaglia in C minor. Walton's is wildly angular, but it's written in 1960. Here, once again, the London Philharmonic under Bryden Thompson, the finale of the Symphony No. 2. Finale, Passacaglia, theme and variations, a fugato, and then coda, scherzando.

That opening Passacaglia theme comes back at the end, changed. It's harmonized for one thing, and it's more consonant than it was at the beginning. We heard the finale now of William Walton's Second Symphony. We've used up most of our time for Walton's music, and there's still lots more to get to. We'll have to come back to it in the future. He led an interesting life. I'd like to think of him on that island, Ischia, where he spent the last 30 years or more, living with his Argentine bride, a woman 24 years his junior. They seem to have had a great life together, and it seemed as if everyone in the world went to visit them. Britten and Peter Pears went there, Stravinsky went there, lots of writers, and he continued to compose all the way up to his death, March of 1983. He was 81 years old when he died. And I think in these last few minutes that we have, I'd like to play you a couple of the sweet little pieces that we didn't fit in during the week. Just to give you an idea, go to the library and have a look at his music. There's lots that you can play if you're a pianist or a chamber music player. Here's the first variation of the violin sonata, followed by a little piece for orchestra for children. Music of William Walton.

0: Two short pieces of William Walton from the Sonata for Violin and Piano. We heard the first variation, and then from a set called Music for Children, we heard number three, the Adagio. Thank you very much for joining us during this week-long exploration of the music and life of William Walton. I'll bid you adieu now. We'll be back next week with more of Exploring Music. So have a great weekend. And right now, let's go out with Facade.
1: Take a bath in Darden Garden on the Holy Sabbath on the peaceful

0: droning through the pipe, and they heard MacPherson say,
1: "Where do the waves go? What hotels hide their bustles in the gay umbrellas? And would there be room? Would there be room? Would there be room for me?"
0: "There is a hotel at Ostend, cold as the wind without an end, haunted by ghostly poor relations of Bostonian conversations, like bagpipes rotting through the walls. And there the pearl ropes fall like shawls, with a noise like marrying waterfalls.
1: And another little drink wouldn't do us any harm.
0: Yes, it's through the sabbatical calm, and that is the place for me. So do not take a bath in Jordan, Gordon, on the holy Sabbath, on the peaceful day, or you'll never go to heaven, Gordon MacPherson, and speaking purely as a private person."

Old Sir Falk, tall as a stalk, before the honeyed fruits of dawn were ripe, would walk and stalk with a gun the reynard coloured sun. Among the pheasant feathered corn, the unicorn has torn forlorn. The smock faced sheep sit and sleep, periwigged as William and Mary weep. Sally, Mary, Matty, what's the matter? Why cry? The huntsman and the reynard coloured sun, and I sigh. Oh, the nursery maid Meg, with a leg like a peg, chased the feathered dreams like hens, and when they laid an egg in the sheepskin meadows where the serene King James would steer. Horse and hounds, then he, from the shade of a tree, picked it up as spoil to boil for nursery tea, said the mourners. In the corn tower strain, feather tall as a crane, and whistling down the feathered rain, oh no, are those again. An old dull mome with a head like a poem, seeing the world as a bare egg laid by the feathered air, Meg would beg three of these for the nursery teas of J for Chem and Ham. She gave it underneath the trees where the boiling water hissed like the goose king's feathered daughter kissed.

0: then something else. If I'm called for his syllabub in the hotel in hell where Proserpine first fell, blue as the gendarmerie with the waves of the sea.
1: Rocking and shocking the barmaid.
0: Nobody comes to give him his rum, but the rim of the sky hippopotamus glum enhances the chances to bless with the venison. Alfred Lord Tennyson crossing the barley with cold vegetation from pale deputations of temperance workers.
1: All signed in memoriam.
0: Hoping with glory to trip up the laureate's feet.
1: Moving in classical meters.
0: Mike Balaclava, the llama, came down from the roof and the seas drew wooden gendarmerie, took them in charge while Beelzebub roared for his rum. None of them come!
2: 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I'm Bill McLaughlin. 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
2: From the Mighty Molar at the Atlanta Fox to the Wurlitzer at Brooklyn's Paramounts, the New Karma Labs custom organ in Wisconsin, and the fabled George Wright Hollywood studio instrument, there are good tunes to share thanks to the American Theater Organ Society, and I hope you'll join us for an ATOS sampler this week on Pipe Dreams from American Public Media. I'm Michael Barone. 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
3: 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Hello and welcome to another broadcast by the New York Philharmonic. I'm Alec Baldwin, and in just a few moments, music director Alan Gilbert will lead a performance of Giuseppe Verdi's Messa de Requiem. Joining Mr. Gilbert and the orchestra are the New York choral artists, soprano Angela Mead, mezzo-soprano Lily Pasakivi, tenor Russell Thomas, and bass baritone Eric Owens.
4: The Verdi Requiem is one of those iconic masterpieces that I got to know through the New York Philharmonic. And in addition to being one of those landmark works that really should be played regularly, it's a piece that I deeply admire and love and believe in and love to perform. It is an opera. It's an opera based on the sacred mass text. And like a number of operas, the Wagner Ring cycle springs to mind. It can't be programmed lightly, and it can't be programmed without thinking of who actually is going to sing it. And so years ago when we started talking about doing Verdi Requiem, we weren't thinking about when are we going to do it, we were thinking about who's going to sing it. And we've put together, I think, a quartet that is absolutely spectacular.
3: Music director Alan Gilbert. When Gioacchino Rossini passed away in 1868, Giuseppe Verdi felt the loss deeply. Verdi never forgot his indebtedness to his distinguished, quote, operatic forefather, unquote. Writing to his friend, Countess Clara Maffei, quote, a great name has gone from the world. His was the most widespread, most popular reputation of our time, and was the glory of Italy. When the other one is no longer with us, what will remain? Unquote. The other one to whom Verdi referred was Alessandro Manzoni, a poet and novelist of international reputation, and like Verdi, a patriot for an Italian country in the throes of national unification. Manzoni's nationalist spirit is well represented in what is perhaps his most famous work, I Promessi Sposi, or The Betrothed, in which he writes, quote, it is not only our object to represent the state of things in which our characters will shortly be placed, but at the same time to develop an event in the history of our country more celebrated than well known, unquote. Armed with the clout of his powerful publisher, Ricordi, Verdi approached the city officials of Bologna with an ambitious project to pay tribute to Rossini on the anniversary of his death. Bologna was the city with which Rossini had been most closely associated, and Verdi proposed to the city fathers that 12 Italian composers would collaborate with him in writing a composite Requiem Mass, with each composer contributing a single movement. Verdi himself would compose the final movement, the fugue, Libera Me. The project was given a go by the city council, but political bickering as well as inconsistencies of style and outlook led to the work never being fully realized. When a friend at the Milan Conservatory saw Verdi's portion, however, he suggested that Verdi consider